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0: music of Charles Ives, that was the Holiday Symphony. The New York Philharmonic was conducted by Leonard Bernstein. Each of the movements was recorded by Bernstein and the orchestra during separate sessions that took place between 1963 and 1968. Not long thereafter, Columbia Records made the decision to consolidate all four tracks to a single disc so that the work could be enjoyed as a whole. Our broadcast will continue shortly with music of Mark Blitzstein. I'm Alec Baldwin, and you're listening to the New York Philharmonic this week.
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0: Our broadcast concludes with a recording of Mark Blitzstein's Airborne Symphony. This piece was commissioned by the United States Air Force circa 1943. Blitzstein completed it in 1946, but by that time, of course, the war was over. Though this fact caused a certain spirit of urgency to be absent from the premiere in New York City on April 1, 1946, critics were mostly kind to the symphony. We also might add that the conductor on that occasion, Leonard Bernstein, never lost his affection for the work. Bernstein made at least two recordings of it, spaced about 30 years apart. We're going to hear the one he made on October 18, 1966, at the old Philharmonic Hall, now David Geffen Hall, at Lincoln Center in New York City. Scored for orchestra, piano, vocal soloists, chorus, and narrator, the piece more closely resembles an oratorio than a traditional symphony. But no matter how you interpret it, we simply hope you'll enjoy it. This is Mark Blitzstein's Airborne Symphony. Orson Welles is the narrator, with tenor Andrea Velas and baritone David Watson. Leonard Bernstein conducts the Choral Art Society and the New York Philharmonic.
2: Someone in passing mentioned the age of the air. Somebody spoke of flight, the age of flight. Begin from there.

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We move about in certain spheres, certain elements. Now, those elements are, one, the ground, over and along and under the ground. And two, the water, along the water and under the water. But also, conceivably, just possibly, don't let this throw you. Three, the air. We might be airborne. We might sit on the air. We might even tread the air. Lifted on wings, you and I. Speed, the road under us, supported by speed. 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

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A dream, really. 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The answer comes pat. You know what a man is. He's dreamed of flying in the air ever since the first time he tried and found he couldn't. Laugh it off. This little thought knocks out a mountain range, tears up the jungle. This notion eats oceans, puts the desert in its vest pocket, has geography for tea. The barriers to the other side of the world, they can pack it up now and call it a day. They're through. Something called an idea, rub them out. 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Wasn't there something about a magic carpet? Wings on shoes, wings on shoulders. Angels, harpies, fairies, witches, history and mythology. Tell the stories.

It was a windy day in North Carolina. Windy and light. Sun was shining, air was cold and bright. A couple of brothers, the brothers Wright, stood around, gave orders, lent a hand. When out of its shed on the big gray field was wheeled the contraption, the construction, the plane. You? Will you be the one? You 750-pounder? You 12-horsepowered, awkward, four-cylindered, dreamed up, slaved over, figured out, made over, prayed over by brother and brother? Will you be the one?

the Reverend Milton Wright received a telegram. Success. 4 flights Thursday morning. Started at level with engine power alone. Average speed through air 31 miles. Longest 59 seconds. Inform press. Home Christmas. Orville Wright. Kitty Hawk. North Carolina. December 17th, 1903.

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Men are airborne. Airborne, out of the sky, comes the threat.

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1: Every Aryan should marry only a blonde Aryan woman with blue, wide-open eyes, a long oval face, and pink and white skin, a narrow nose, a small mouth, and under all circumstances, virginal.

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1: Forget you saw descend in a black flame, dropping his heart and identity card before him, before he leapt. A guy. And looked and lost. And bought it. Clean the air, young pilot. You held them. Remember that? You held them. This morning is this morning. Come on out. Hop a flight in anybody's ship. Jump in. Take off alone. Those glossy clouds, unlit by the early sun, are pavement now. Move out to the early sun. A falling leaf, a full half minute, happily upside down. A next 2 minutes, all improvisation. The craft upon its belly, on its side, and mounting almost vertical, and stopping to change its mind, and float. Relax, idle about, and then return. Come back, come home. And still no one to talk to, no one up yet. Good. Climb down, young pilot. Get a little earth dirt on your shoes. 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Young British pilot, be comforted. Feel better. You know him, the young American? Fresh from high school, straight out of college, green from the office and the farm and the shop and the factory.

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0: Everyone, battle positions.
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3: 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Cut the engines?
0: That is correct. 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
1: The plane. 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
0: Iris out. Group to wing. Wing to command. Command to the command of the air might of the nations.

thankfulness, not without grief. The bright morning, not without warning. Watch this victory. Whose victory? Whose glory? Shall men, once again ready to resume the conquest of the skies, once again be stopped? Once again create the enemy? Watch this victory. Blessing and the bright morning to the airborne. Not without warning. To the airborne.

That was The Airborne Symphony by Mark Blitzstein. The New York Philharmonic and the Choral Arts Society were conducted by Leonard Bernstein. Also featured on the recording were tenor Andrea Velas, baritone David Watson, and narrator Orson Welles. The recording is commercially available on Sony Classical as part of the Bernstein Century series.

The New York Philharmonic this week is generously underwritten by the Kaplan Brothers Fund, the Audrey Love Charitable Foundation, the Philharmonic's corporate partner MetLife Foundation, and by an award from the National Endowment for the Arts on the web at arts.gov.

Vince Ford is the executive producer of this series. 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

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This is WIAA Interlaken, WIAB Mackinac City, and W234BU Traverse City.

That was Jennifer Thomas with a piece called After the Storm, and that's from the album Illumination. Hi, I'm Frank Slaughter. I'd like to invite you to join me now for another edition of Repose. As we do on Repose, we'll play the music all the way through. I'll be back again just a little bit before the top of the hour and give you a recap on what we're going to hear tonight. Right now, something by Lynn Trudeau.

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A Calm Awakening by Catherine Kay. On tonight's program, we heard After the Storm by Jennifer Thomas, Ascendance by Richard Carr, A Trace of You by Anne Sweeten, Waiting by Isidar, Shadow Casting by Tom Caulfield, July Lullaby by Laura McMillan, and Awakening Spirit by Richard Carr.

I'm Frank Sauter. Thanks for joining me tonight. Hope you've enjoyed the show. As always, Maureen, if you're listening, turn on the side light. I'm on my way. Hope to see the rest of you back here tomorrow night, same time, same station. Until then, good night.

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So if you are here to nurse your wounds with some music after the American defeat this evening at the World Cup, just keep in mind, you are not alone, but we are not going to be having a pity party, nor blaming anyone. Well, I mean, if you feel like blaming somebody, that's your option. But nope, there's plenty still to be celebrated tonight as we extend our holiday weekend just a wee bit more. That was my plan, and I'm sticking to it. American composers on this week's edition of Extra Eclectic include Shelley Washington, Julius Eastman, Carlos Simon, and much more. Coming up, I'm Steve Seal. Thanks for tuning in. This is from the late Paul Schoenfeld, who was such a wonderfully idiosyncratic fellow, and this is Min Kwan at the piano with the piece by Paul Schoenfeld called Aramaic Fuel Tube. I have no idea.

Paul Schoenfeld, the very wonderfully idiosyncratic late American composer and pianist. That's Min Kwan playing his work, Aramaic Fuel Tube. Good evening. It's Extra Eclectic, where classical music is always arriving. I'm Steve Seal. As I shared with you last week, my intention was to extend the 4th of July weekend just a little bit more into Monday to continue to celebrate American composers this week, as this is the place where we never run out of new classical music to play, and so much of it is American, and a lot of it by wonderful women as well. We're going to listen to Shelley Washington, Sharonova, Julia Perry coming up, and more in the second hour as well. Here, this is from Alison Loggins Hull and her work called Can You See? It's played here by Franz Welser-Mürsten, the Cleveland Orchestra.

That is a terrific piece, and that's from the wonderful composer and flutist Allison Loggins Hull, and it's called Can You See? We heard it played by the Cleveland Orchestra, led by Franz Welser-Mürst here on Extra Eclectic. Carlos Simon's music next, a piece called The Block, which he says is based on the visual art of Romare Bearden. Most of Bearden's work reflects African-American culture in urban environments as well as the rural American South. And he says, although Bearden was born in Charlotte, North Carolina, he spent most of his life in Harlem. And this is a musical portrait of a particular block in Harlem, highlighting a church, a barbershop, a nightclub. The Block by Carlos Simon.

The Block by Carlos Simon, played there by the National Symphony Orchestra, conducted by Gian Andrea Noseda on Extra Eclectic.

So Julius Eastman, what a figure. Talk about a composer who was ahead of his time. The world was most certainly not ready for this gentleman. For the most part, a black, gay, militantly political classical composer when he was at the peak of his powers. And one hopes that wherever he is in the ether, he senses that the appreciation has grown for his music in the years since he died, which was a long time ago now, 1990. This is one of his better-known works, Stay On It, by Julius Eastman, performed here by the group Wild Up.

the inimitable style and sound of composer Julius Eastman. Stay On It, performed there by the group Wild Up. American music on this edition of Extra Eclectic, where we explore 21st century classical sounds and a little bit of 20th century thrown in every week at this time. I'm Steve Seal. Shelley Washington's music next here, and this is a piece called Middle Ground, which she describes kind of poetically as the space grounded, the between, the center, the heartland. The years spent in cars, daydreaming, scooping handfuls of wheat, racing out into amber fields, cycling together. Water wheel ice cream, fireworks, and apples.

This is a piece by Curtis Stewart, and he's going to play his violin, in fact, for us, in a selection from his work, Inspired by James Weldon Johnson. And if you're not familiar, James Weldon Johnson was an African-American author and politician and critic and journalist and songwriter, early civil rights activist. He was such a massively diverse and talented individual, an educator, a lawyer. This is the man who wrote Lift Every Voice and Sing, and this is Curtis Stewart's adaptation of that song from his Inspired by James Weldon Johnson.

0: till heaven and earth ring. Lift every voice and sing.
1: Curtis Stewart with commentary in addition to playing his violin. Lift Every Voice and Sing, originally written by James Weldon Johnson, and that's from Curtis Stewart's Inspired by James Weldon Johnson. So where does the phrase "let freedom ring" come from? I guess for most of us, it usually refers to the anthem, sometimes known as America, sometimes known as My Country, Tis of Thee. This is a piece by Sharonova called Let Freedom Ring, here with the Brooklyn Youth Chorus and International Contemporary Ensemble.

Let Freedom Ring by Sharanova, the Brooklyn Youth Chorus and International Contemporary Ensemble, all led by Diane Berkour-Menaker. Gonna wind up this hour with something from the always fantastic Julia Perry, the American composer who lived from 1924 to 1979, who combined European classical training with her the music from her African-American heritage. And this is her piece called Ye Who Seek the Truth.

0: Ye Who Seek the Truth by Julia Perry. James Blockley conducted the Experiential Orchestra in that performance. As always, thanks to Jennifer Allen for putting together the playlists of the show. You'll find the program's archive online at yourclassical.org. I'm Steve Seal. It's Extra Eclectic.
1: What do you do? 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

hold up a mirror to America, what do we see? Hang on now, before you assume I'm implying that the answer is negative, stay with me. Because holding up a mirror simply means looking at the reflection and assessing what we see honestly. Of course, the problem is how hard it seems to be for us to be honest with ourselves so often, wouldn't you say? This is called American Mirror by Derek Skye. We'll listen to part one of it as the composer reflects everything in his vision about America with music of H. Leslie Adams and Aaron J. Kernis, Jennifer Higdon, Jesse Montgomery, and more on the way. It's Extra Eclectic. I'm Steve Seal. Welcome. Few composers and musicians have proven themselves more adept at casting a gimlet eye to America than Laurie Anderson,

That is Laura St. John playing her violin and her own arrangement there of the music of Laurie Anderson called Statue of Liberty. It's Extra Eclectic, where classical music is always arriving. I'm Steve Seal. Extending the holiday weekend just a little bit more for this week's show and featuring American music and not patriotic marches, but contemporary composers looking at America in all of its forms, with Derek Sky and Jennifer Higdon and more on the way this hour. This is from Jessie Montgomery, and it's called Starburst. She says the common definition of a starburst being the rapid formation of large numbers of new stars in a galaxy at a rate high enough to alter the structure of the galaxy significantly. Well, that's what she's going for sonically in this piece.

Starburst by Jesse Montgomery on Extra Eclectic. 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Derek Skye describes his work American Mirror as a reflection on the coming together of cultures in our society, which consists, as he says, of many generations and descendants of refugees, slaves, and immigrants, and how intercultural collaborations are essential to the well-being of American society. Well put. We'll listen to part one of American Mirror by Derek Skye, played here by the Sphinx Virtuosi.

American Mirror, Part 1, by Derek Skye, played there by the Sphinx Virtuosi on Extra Eclectic.

H. Leslie Adams has made this response to the song Amazing Grace. It's also called Amazing Grace, but in this case, this piece written in 1992 is the composer's personal response to the more widely known version of the song, here expressing optimism for a bright future. And the lyrics including lines like, "Amazing grace, you fill my heart with song, a song of love that lasts the whole day long. Amazing grace, surround me with the strength of your caress, renew my trust that I am forever blessed." Will Liverman sings here with Paul Sanchez at the piano.

Will Liverman, always a tour de force when he sings, there with Paul Sanchez at the piano. Amazing Grace by H. Leslie Adams. Aaron J. Kernis's air for violin is played here on cello by cellist Truls Merk with the Minnesota Orchestra led by A.G. Owe.

Aaron J. Curtis' Air for Violin, but performed in this case on cello by Truls Merk with the Minnesota Orchestra led by AGOA. I'll wind up this hour of this All-American edition of Extra Eclectic with something from Jennifer Higdon. And composers have taken inspiration from painting for many centuries, and this is a more recent example from Jennifer Higdon, her work American Canvas. The three movements are subtitled O'Keeffe, Pollock, and Wyeth. This is the Dolce Suono Trio with American Canvas by Jennifer Higdon.

0: American Canvas by Jennifer Higdon. Musical interpretations of the work of three different American painters, Georgia O'Keeffe, Jackson Pollock, and Andrew Wyeth. The Dolce Suono Trio performed. Again, you can find the program's archive online at yourclassical.org. 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Thanks, as always, to Jennifer Allen for putting together the playlists. I'm Steve Seal, and thank you for listening to Extra.
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American composer Amy Beach started really young. She could sing complete songs by the age of one, and she could harmonize by the time she was two. She was also the first American woman to compose and publish a symphony. Her invocation for violin and piano comes your way this hour on Music Through the Night.

Hello there, I'm Bonnie North, in for Jalene Kahn. Thanks so much for joining me. A little bit later this hour, we'll have a symphony by a guy whose music was overshadowed by that of his countrymen Dvorak and Smetana. Zdeněk Fibic's third symphony comes your way in about 20 minutes on Music Through the Night, and a short piece by Amy Beach comes along too. But we're going to start with Niccolo Paganini, and he was just the greatest violin virtuoso of the 19th century, and the music that he wrote for the instrument is fiendishly difficult. The music he wrote for other instruments, though, isn't any easier. This is the Sonata Concertata for flute and guitar, performed for you by James Galway and Kazuhito Yamashita on Music Through the Night.

The Sonata Concertata by Niccolo Paganini, flutist James Galway, and guitarist Kazuhito Yamashita performed. Music of Amy Beach coming your way right after this on Music Through the Night.

Bonnie North in for Jalene Kahn. It's Music Through the Night. Thanks so much for joining me. This is the Invocation for Violin and Piano by Amy Beach, Tasman Little, the violinist, John Lenihan, the pianist.

Invocation by Amy Beach, Tasman Little the violinist, and John Lenihan the pianist. 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You know, I feel sorry for Zdeněk Fibic. He was composing at the same time as Dvořák and Smetana, and they pretty much took up all the air in the Czech music room. But despite that, Fibic wrote some good music, and it's finally coming out of the shadow of his musical compatriots. Here's his Third Symphony, played by the Detroit Symphony Orchestra.

0: The Third Symphony of Czech composer Zdeněk Fibich, the Detroit Symphony Orchestra led by Naimi Järvi. I'm Bonnie North. Thanks so much for joining me.
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Maddalena Laura Lombardini Sirman's name should be far more well known today than it is, especially given that she was a virtuoso violinist and a very successful composer. During her lifetime, her compositions received rave reviews throughout Europe, and one of her string quartets comes your way this hour on Music Through the Night.

Hello there and welcome. I'm Bonnie North, in for Jalene Kahn. So glad to have your company for this hour of classical music. One of Frédéric Chopin's great piano works, the Andante Spianato and Grand Polonaise, comes your way later this hour, as well as a string quartet by Maddalena Lombardini-Sermon. But we're going to start with a fairy tale, and you know, we all grew up on them, and they invite us into enchanted worlds. They allow us to dream and to work our way through the dark wood with a hope of seeing sunlight again. Well, fairy tales also hold warnings for us, too. The journey isn't always easy, and the endings are not always happy. Here's Josef Suk's fairy tale, performed by the Northwest German Philharmonic.

That was Fairy Tale by Josef Suk, the Northwest German Philharmonic performed. Coming up next on Music Through the Night, music by a woman whose music received rave reviews throughout Europe during her lifetime, but is only recently getting the attention it deserves today.

Good night, and I'm Bonnie North, in for Jalene Kahn. Thanks for joining me. Maddalena Laura Lombardini Sermon was a virtuoso violinist, an opera singer, and a very successful composer. She was writing and performing at the same time as Haydn and Mozart, and during her lifetime, her compositions received rave reviews throughout Europe. Her name and music has only recently been rescued from obscurity, though. This is her fourth string quartet, played by the Allegri String Quartet.

That was the fourth string quartet of Maddalena Laura Lombardini's Sermon, the Allegri String Quartet performed. The Grand Polonaise came first. Then about 3 years later, Frédéric Chopin added an andante as an introduction to it. And a couple of years after that, the two pieces were published together, and that's pretty much how they've been performed ever since. Here's Shura Cherasky at the piano with Frédéric Chopin's Andante Spianato and Grand Polonaise.

0: Shura Cherasky performing Frédéric Chopin's Andante Spianato and Grand Polonaise. The Polonaise came first, even though it's second in performance. It was 3 years later that Chopin added that Andante as an introduction to it. And finally after that, the two pieces were published together, and that's how they've been performed ever since. I'm Bonnie North. It's been a pleasure having your company on Music Through the Night. Thanks for joining me.
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A play by Molière written in 1670 was the inspiration for this music. Richard Strauss wrote the incidental music for a 1912 production of Le Bourgeois Gentilhomme, or The Merchant Gentleman. That revival was revised and revived again in 1917, and more music was added. That revised revision comes along later this hour on Music Through the Night.

Hello there and welcome. I'm Bonnie North, in for Jalene Kahn tonight. Glad for your company for this hour of classical music. Music by Richard Strauss comes your way later this hour, the suite of incidental music he wrote for two revivals of the same play by the 17th century playwright Jean-Baptiste Poliquin, known to us by his stage name Molière. We also hear from Maurice Ravel with his homage to a princess that he saw in a painting by the Spanish artist Diego Velázquez. But we're going to start with Johann Sebastian Bach. This is his Prelude and Fugue, Saint Anne, performed by the BBC Philharmonic Orchestra.

That was the Saint Anne Prelude and Fugue, performed by the BBC Philharmonic Orchestra, Andrew Davis conducting. A pavane for a dead princess, the very one by Maurice Ravel, comes your way on Music Through the Night right after this.

Bonnie North in for Jalene Kahn. It's Music Through the Night. Maurice Ravel was and is one of the most famous of French composers, but he was half Basque, and his mother's heritage was very influential on his life and music. And his Pavane for a Dead Princess is a perfect example of that. The piece was inspired by a princess he saw in a painting by the great Spanish artist Diego Velázquez.

Duo Simula performing Maurice Ravel's Pavane for a Dead Princess. 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Two revivals of a play by Molière that was originally written in 1670 was the inspiration for this next piece. It's the Bourgeois Gentleman Suite by Richard Strauss. Simon Rattle leads the Berlin Philharmonic.

0: The Bourgeois Gentleman's Suite by Richard Strauss. Simon Rattle led the Berlin Philharmonic in that performance. I'm Bonnie North. Thanks so much for joining me.
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Write a symphony, get a doctoral degree. The exchange between Franz Joseph Haydn and Oxford University wasn't quite that direct. But Haydn was getting an honorary doctorate from Oxford right around the time this symphony premiered. It's been called the Oxford Symphony ever since. And Symphony No. 92 comes your way later this hour on Music Through the Night.

Hello there, I'm Bonnie North, in for Jalene Kahn. Thanks so much for hanging out with me for classical music. One of Haydn's 12 London symphonies is coming your way a little later this hour, as does a beautiful piano piece by Fanny Mendelssohn, as well as a wind quintet by Anton Reicha. But we're going to start with a hero's journey. And on this journey, you want to learn your true identity and to prove yourself. You're coming through the forest, you're looking for a dragon because you want what the dragon has, a special ring made of special gold. When you get that ring, you'll become a man. Well, a lot more happens to Siegfried by the time Wagner's ring cycle is over. But here he is at the beginning of his journey. It's Forest Murmurs from Siegfried. The New York Philharmonic performs.

Zubin Mehta leading the New York Philharmonic in that performance of Forest Murmurs from Richard Wagner's Siegfried. Anton Reicha did not think much of his own work. He didn't allow very much of it to be published, which means we don't have very much of it today. But Reicha, who was a contemporary and close friend of Beethoven's, wrote a substantial collection of music for woodwind quintet that did survive, and this is one of those quintets. Here's the Bergen Wind Quintet to perform it.

One of the wind quintets by Anton Reicha, a contemporary of Beethoven, the Bergen Wind Quintet performed. Music of Fanny Mendelssohn and Franz Joseph Haydn coming your way right after this on Music Through the Night.

It's Music Through the Night. I'm Bonnie North. Fanny Mendelssohn wrote more than 400 pieces of music, but only a tiny fraction of it was ever published. Fortunately, much of it was saved in the Mendelssohn Archives in Berlin. Here's an andante performed by Heather Schmidt.

Music of Fanny Mendelssohn and Andante by her, performed by pianist Heather Schmidt. Haydn wrote more than 100 symphonies, and some of his most famous today are the 12 that he wrote over two visits to London. He was extremely popular in London, and this is the 92nd. It's known as the Oxford Symphony because Haydn was receiving an honorary doctorate from the university when the symphony premiered. Here's Capella Istropolitana, conducted by Barry Woodsworth.

0: That was the Oxford Symphony, Symphony No. 92, one of the 12 London symphonies by Franz Joseph Haydn. It was so named because he was receiving an honorary doctorate from Oxford University when the symphony premiered. Barry Woodsworth led the Capella Istropolitana. You're listening to Music Through the Night. I'm Bonnie North. Thanks so much for joining me.
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Classical guitar today owes a great deal to Mauro Giuliani. He was a virtuosic player. A critic wrote that he made the instrument sing. Giuliani also wrote for the instrument right at the time the guitar itself was undergoing radical innovations. Giuliani's first guitar concerto comes your way later this hour.

Ragtime is uniquely American, but it also influenced European classical composers like Satie, Debussy, and Stravinsky. Here's music by Scott Joplin.

Reflection Rag by Scott Joplin. Hello there, I'm Bonnie North, in for Jalene Kahn. It's a pleasure to have your company for this hour of classical music. We'll have music by Brahms and Fanny Mendelssohn coming your way later this hour, but we're going to start our journey together in Italy. Gaetano Donizetti was the guy who wrote 75 operas in the span of about 30 years, and some pretty famous ones at that: Lucia di Lammermoor, The Elixir of Love, Don Pasquale. But he didn't just write operas. There were also 16 symphonies, 19 string quartets, 193 songs, 45 duets, 3 oratorios, 28 cantatas, and some instrumental concerto sonatas and other chamber pieces. This is his Oboe Concerto, performed by Lajos Lencsés and the Stuttgart Arcata Chamber Orchestra.

The oboe concertino by Gaetano Donizetti. Lajos Lencsés was the oboe soloist. Patrick Strub led the Stuttgart Arcata Chamber Orchestra. Today's classical music is supported by Integrated Organ Technologies of Georgia and Mueller Pipe Organ Company of Ohio, member firms of ABOPA, the Associated Pipe Organ Builders of America, a group of designers, creators, and maintainers of pipe organs. 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

0: That was a Levee Dance by American composer Clarence Cameron White, Rachel Barton Pine, the violinist, Matthew Hagel, the pianist. Music of Mauro Giuliani when we return.
1: This is Bob Mulder with Ephemeris for Tuesday, July 7th. Today the sun will be up for 15 hours and 25 minutes, setting at 9:30, and it will rise tomorrow at 6:05. The moon, at last quarter today, will rise at 1:02 tomorrow morning. Located halfway to the zenith in the east at 11 p.m. is the constellation of Cygnus the Swan, flying south through the Milky Way. It is also called the Northern Cross. At the left, the tail of the swan, or head of the cross, is the bright star Deneb, one of the stars of the Summer Triangle. The next star right is at the intersection of the body and the wings of the swan, seen in flight, or the intersection of the two pieces of the cross. There are two or three stars farther to the right that delineate the swan's long neck or upright of the cross. That ends with the star Albireo in the beak of the swan or the foot of the cross. The cross piece of the cross extends to the stars on either side of the intersection star Satyr, while the swan's wings extend a couple of more stars each.
0: Body north in for Jolene.

0: and a couple of more stars each.
1: Audie North in for Jalene Khan. Thanks so much for joining me. Mauro Giuliani helped define the role of the guitar in Europe in the early 19th century. He made some really important contributions to the guitar's repertoire at a time when radical innovations in how the guitar was actually constructed were also taking place. He worked with Rossini and Beethoven and was himself a virtuoso performer. This is his first guitar concerto. Eduardo Fernandez is the soloist, joined by the English Chamber Orchestra.

0: Guitar Concerto No. 1 by Mauro Giuliani, Eduardo Fernandez, the soloist, joined by the English Chamber Orchestra. We'll be back with the first movement of Brahms's Third Symphony right after this.
1: Happy Hour just got a little more harmonious. 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
0: I'm Bonnie North, thanks for joining me. Johannes Brahms's Third Symphony only took him 4 months to complete. It's also the shortest of the four symphonies he wrote. Clara Schumann once wrote of it that all the movements seem to be of one piece, one beat of the heart, each one a jewel. Well, here's the first jewel in the crown, the first movement of Brahms's Third Symphony, performed by the Staatskapelle Berlin.

0: The first movement of Johannes Brahms's Third Symphony, Daniel Barenboim led the Staatskapelle Berlin. I'm Bonnie North. Thanks for joining me.
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Carl Maria von Weber was a composer, a conductor, a virtuoso pianist, a guitarist, and a critic. And he's best known to us today for his operas. He was a crucial figure in the development of German Romantic opera. But he was also a romantic. This piece was written for his wife Caroline when they had only been married a few months. The invitation to the dance comes your way later this hour. Heitor Villa-Lobos wrote 17 string quartets. His first one was written twice, the first version in 1915 and then the revised version in 1946.

The Danubius Quartet with the third movement from Heitor Villa-Lobos' String Quartet No. 1. Hello there, I'm Bonnie North in for Jalene Kahn. Thanks so much for your company. Music of Mozart and Carl Maria von Weber coming your way later this hour. We start with Dmitri Shostakovich, who was at loggerheads with Stalin and the Soviet regime pretty much since the beginning of the October 1917 Russian Revolution. And that regime condemned Shostakovich twice. They burned his scores and destroyed recordings of his music. But then in 1953, Joseph Stalin died. And suddenly Shostakovich wasn't as bad as all that. And in 1954, he was commissioned to write something to commemorate the 37th anniversary of the October Revolution, the very one whose architects had condemned him for more than 20 years. The festive overture was the result. Here's the Helsinki Philharmonic under James DePriest to perform it.

The Festive Overture by Dmitri Shostakovich, written to commemorate the 37th anniversary of the Russian Revolution in 1917. James DePriest led the Helsinki Philharmonic. This next piece is from an opera of Tchaikovsky's called The Voyevoda, or Dream on the Volga. In this part of the dream, the hay girls are dancing.

0: music from Voyevoda or Dream on the Volga, an opera by Peter Tchaikovsky. That was Dance of the Hay Girls, performed by the New Zealand Symphony Orchestra, Peter Breiner conducting. Music of Belgian harpist and composer Alphonse Hasselmans comes your way right after this.
1: It's July 7th, and this is your Michigan Minute. Before the days of Social Security, there wasn't really a safety net for older Americans, except in Michigan. In 1933, Governor William A. Comstock signed the Old Age Assistance Act into law. It provided up to $30 for people 70 years or older, though they had to have lived in Michigan for at least a decade. It began as the Great Depression took hold of the U.S., and Michigan, as an industrial state, was hit harder than other parts, such that our unemployment hit 34%. Michigan was one of 10 states to create the program in 1933, predecessors to today's Social Security. And it was a hot summer day in 1845 when the first issue of the Detroit Daily News rolled hot off the presses. The Daily News was published until 1873 when it was renamed the Evening News, and later in 1905 it merged with the Detroit Tribune and thus the Detroit.

That was music by 19th century Belgian harpist and composer Alphonse Hasselmans. Yolanda Condonassis performed his most well-known piece for solo harp, the concert etude La Source, or The Wellspring. I'm Bonnie North. Thanks so much for joining me. You know, one critic said of violinist Anna-Sophie Mutter's playing that she somehow makes you aware of how many interpretive options there are beyond the one she chose. How many roads through a given work have gone untraveled? Well, here she is, finding one of the roads through a violin sonata by Mozart.

0: Violinist Anna Sophie Mutter, along with her longtime recital partner, pianist Lambert Orcus, with one of Mozart's 36 violin sonatas. Get ready to dance, because Carl Maria von Weber is inviting you. That comes your way right after this.
1: Hello, Interlaken Public Radio listeners. I'm Maya. I play cello in the Katarina String Quartet, and we are the new 2026 Soundgarden Project Fellows. While our concert schedule takes us around the world this year, we are so excited that the Soundgarden Project gets us out of the concert hall and into your community. We're looking for any opportunity to meet you in person and hear what you think about this amazing music. Does Beethoven remind you of your Uncle Bob? Does violin remind you of a dry white wine from Mobby Vineyards? Watch for us at Tom's Grocery Store, Interlaken State Park, Cherry Fest, and more to find out. 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
0: Joining me in Shall We Dance? Carl Maria von Weber dedicated Invitation to the Dance to his wife Caroline. They'd only been married a few months when he wrote it. And it was the first concert waltz to be written, the first one in waltz form meant for listening rather than dancing. Here's the BBC Philharmonic Orchestra to perform it.

0: The Invitation to the Dance by Carl Maria von Weber, performed by the BBC Philharmonic Orchestra. I'm Bonnie North. Thanks so much for joining me.
1: This is Bob Mulder with Ephemeris for Tuesday, July 7th. Today the sun will be up for 15 hours and 25 minutes, setting at 9:30, and it will rise tomorrow at 6:05. The moon, at last quarter today, will rise at 1:02 tomorrow morning. Located halfway to the zenith in the east at 11 p.m. is the constellation of Cygnus the Swan, flying south through the Milky Way. It is also called the Northern Cross. At the left, the tail of the swan, or head of the cross, is the bright star Deneb, one of the stars of the Summer Triangle. The next star right is at the intersection of the body and the wings of the swan, seen in flight, or the intersection of the two pieces of the cross. There are two or three stars farther to the right that delineate the swan's long neck or upright of the cross. That ends with the star Albireo in the beak of the swan or the foot of the cross. The cross piece of the cross extends to the stars on either side of the intersection star Satyr, while the swan's wings extend a couple of more stars each.
2: Well, good morning. 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Thank you for starting your Tuesday with me in this music. Wolfgang AM is just ahead, an hour of music by Wolfgang Amadeus Mozart. And the Amadeus Winds had the Mozart blinders on for sure. They released four albums between 1987 and 91, and every piece on every album is by Mozart. We'll hear one of them, a divertimento in B-flat major, coming up after the news. It's 59 degrees. We'll have mostly sunny skies today with highs in the upper 80s. Tomorrow, upper 80s as well, with a slight chance of showers.
3: Live from NPR News in Washington, I'm Louise Schiavone. President Trump at this hour has arrived and is poised to be welcomed officially in Ankara, Turkey for a NATO summit. A top focus among the allies will continue to be the war between Russia and Ukraine. As the week began, a Russian missile and drone attack on Kyiv and the surrounding region left almost two dozen people dead. Ukraine's military today is saying that overnight it hit two manufacturing sites critical to Russia's military campaign. President Trump and Ukrainian President Zelensky are slated to meet on the sidelines of the summit. NPR's Hadil Al-Shalshi says defense issues, especially Ukraine, are on the agenda this week.
4: The administration just announced a six-month Pentagon review of U.S. forces in Europe. So this week, the main issues will include increasing defense spending, investing in military capabilities, and there's going to be a focus on sustaining support for Ukraine to keep deterring Russia.
3: NPR's Hadil Al-Shalshi. Democratic leaders are calling on Graham Platner to drop his U.S. Senate campaign against Maine Republican Senator Susan Collins. These include top Senate Democrat Chuck Schumer. From Maine Public, Kevin Miller reports on how state party leaders are reacting to new allegations against Platner.
5: Platner has denied the accusations, first reported by Politico, that he sexually assaulted a former dating partner. The chair and co-chair of the Maine Democratic Party have called on him to resign, as did B.J. McAllister, who represents Maine on the Democratic National Committee.
6: These new details that came out today are deeply troubling, and I don't think that he should be in this race any longer, and thankfully there's still time to make a change.
5: Platner handily won last month's primary to challenge Republican Senator Susan Collins this fall. The Democratic State Committee can choose his replacement as long as he drops out by next Monday. For NPR News, I'm Kevin Miller.
3: The U.S. is out of soccer's World Cup after losing to Belgium 4-1. The Americans played with their striker at the center of a red card controversy, but never seriously competed with Belgium. NPR's Becky Sullivan reports.
7: The game had been in the eye of a storm of controversy over a red card and automatic one-game suspension given last week to U.S. striker Phelan Balogun. President Trump had personally called FIFA's president to ask for a review of the suspension. A FIFA disciplinary panel ultimately allowed Balogun to play, a decision Belgium protested. But even at full strength, the U.S. never really competed. Belgium took advantage of countless turnovers and defensive lapses. The U.S. managed just one goal off a free kick by midfielder Malik Tillman. The U.S. is the third and final host country to bow out of the World Cup. Their run had filled stadiums and set TV ratings records, but it will be Belgium to advance to the quarterfinal, their third in the past four World Cups, where they will face Spain. Becky Sullivan, NPR News, Seattle.
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8: Live from IPR News in Interlaken, I'm Ed Ronco. Pete Buttigieg has endorsed Jocelyn Benson for governor. The former transportation secretary who lives near Traverse City gave the endorsement at Right Brain Brewery last night. Buttigieg also hinted at his own future, saying there's only so much that can be done right now about the White House, but, quote, believe me, I'm working on that. Buttigieg praised Benson's work as Michigan's Secretary of State, saying she demonstrated a, quote, combination of courage and competence. Polls have Benson well ahead of Chris Swanson, the Genesee County Sheriff, who is also seeking the Democratic nomination for governor. Congressman John James and businessman Perry Johnson are competing for the GOP nomination. Michigan State University's president, Kevin Guskowitz, says he is staying put just over a month after announcing he would leave to become president of Clemson. He reversed course. He will remain in East Lansing. And as DeMonte Thomas reports, alumni say they are relieved by the decision but also want MSU to finally move past months of uncertainty.
9: At the peanut barrel near Michigan State's campus, some alumni were raising a glass to President Kevin Guskowitz staying in East Lansing. Two-time MSU alumnus Irv Fleschner says the news brought relief after weeks of uncertainty.
10: We're here celebrating because when we heard that, the immediate reaction was thankfulness, relief, and hopes for the future of MSU.
9: Guskowitz told the MSU community Monday he plans to continue leading the university after being considered for another leadership job. But not every alum is ready to move on. MSU class of 2025 graduate Joshua Enes says the situation raised questions about trust.
11: Guskowitz choosing to go to Clemson and then choosing to stay feels like he's lacking the loyalty of the MSU community.
9: Alumni say they hope university leaders and the Board of Trustees can now focus on rebuilding trust and providing stable leadership for Michigan State's future. I'm DeMonte Thomas.
8: Michigan's average gasoline price is less than $4 a gallon for the first time in almost 3 months. That's according to Gas Buddy and AAA. Gas Buddy's senior petroleum analyst Patrick DeHaan says the reopening of the Strait of Hormuz and OPEC increasing production over the weekend pushed oil to its lowest price since March when the war in Iran started. But he says gas prices are not as low as they could be because of Ukrainian attacks on Russian refineries. This is IPR News.
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0: I'm Christy L'Esperance. Thank you for joining me this morning. This first hour from 7 until 8 is Wolfgang AM, an hour of music by Wolfgang Amadeus Mozart to get your day started off on the right foot. This next piece, deliberately

off on the right foot. This next piece deliberately, though, ends on the wrong foot. Mozart was Mozart, so he never really went through an awkward period with his compositions. So it's really thought that this piece, called A Musical Joke, which ends with a deliberate musical train wreck, is meant to mimic bad composers. But I think that Mozart just thought it would be fun to write something that broke every rule in the book just for once in his life. Here's the final movement, the Presto, from A Musical Joke by Mozart, performed by the Orpheus Chamber Orchestra.

0: thing. A musical joke, the final movement, works by Mozart here on Classical IPR. That was the Orpheus Chamber Orchestra.
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0: Mozart wrote this next symphony when he was 15 years old, his symphony number 14. We're going to hear the opening movement performed by the Northern Chamber Orchestra, led by Nicholas Ward.

The opening movement of the Symphony No. 14 by Mozart, written when he was just 15. 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I'm Christy L'Esperance, and we're enjoying music by Mozart during Wolfgang AM from 7 until 8 each weekday morning. Looking ahead to this weekend, this Saturday at 12:30 in the afternoon, the Interlaken College of Creative Arts Adult Choir Camp final performance will be held in Corson Auditorium. You can webcast that live at live.interlaken.org. And also more choral music Saturday through Monday. That's July 13th is the last day. 7 p.m. each night, the Benzie Community Chorus will present Finding Time at Mills Community House in Benzonia. You can find information about these choral concerts and all sorts of other activities and events going on around the area on Classical IPR's Summer Concert Guide, interlakenpublicradio.org/summer26. Well, this is a choral piece by Mozart. It translates to Rejoice, Queen of Heaven, Regina Caeli. It was written for Easter services in Salzburg in 1779. And we'll hear it performed by Consentus Musicus Wien and the Arnold Schoenberg Choir, led by Nicholas Harnoncourt.

0: What a nice greeting to a beautiful day. That was Regina Celli by Mozart, Concentus Musicus Wien, and the Arnold Schönberg Choir led by Nicholas Harnoncourt on Classical IPR. And it is looking like it's going to be a beautiful day. Right now it's 60 degrees and we should have a high in the upper 80s today with sunshine. Same goes for tomorrow, only a slight chance of showers tomorrow. And then Thursday, rain with a high in the upper 70s. Over the weekend, we'll have highs in the low to mid 80s and sunny. So lots of beautiful weather ahead.
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0: Well, Mozart composed his Piano Concerto No. 18 for the blind concert pianist Maria Theresia von Paradis, who toured Europe performing it. Let's hear the opening movement. This is Geoffrey Tate leading the English Chamber Orchestra, and the pianist here is Mitsuko Uchida.

0: We just heard pianist Mitsuko Uchida performing a movement, the first one of the Piano Concerto No. 18 by Mozart here on Classical IPR. The English Chamber Orchestra, led there by Jeffrey Tate.
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0: Christy L'Esperance, thank you for joining me this morning. It's 6 minutes before 8 o'clock. And from 7 until 8, we enjoy Wolfgang AM, an hour of music by Mozart, to get the day off to a very calm and, I guess, well-tempered, that would be Bach, though, start each morning. So thank you for joining me. In Mozart's opera, The Marriage of Figaro, the young Cherubino is described as a lovesick butterfly who flits around chasing women. And in this next aria, Non più andrai, Figaro teases Cherubino, who's about to leave to enter the military where there are no women. And he sings to him, "No more will you flit around the castle night and day, upsetting all the pretty girls." Well, here's that aria, sung by Thomas Allen, and he joins the Vienna Philharmonic Orchestra, led by Riccardo Muti.

A 1987 recording of Thomas Allen, baritone, singing Non più andrai from Marriage of Figaro by Mozart. You're listening to Classical IPR, Interlaken Public Radio, WIAA, Interlaken 88.7, WIAB, Mackinac City 88.5, and W234BU, Traverse City 94.7, and streaming online everywhere at classicalipr.org, or you can listen through the IPR mobile app. Well, how about some good news? Grass River Natural Area in Bel Air has announced that the Fern Boardwalk Loop is now completed and open, with a new boardwalk bridge leading from the accessible parking lot at the Grass River Center. And that also means that the Woodland Loop, the Fern Loop, and the Tamarack Loop are all fully open. Lots of looping around through nature in Bel Air's Grass River Natural Area. And from Up North Live on the 4th of July, quick-thinking deputies and civilian bystanders in Osceola County rushed to a burning car to successfully pull a driver to safety. That daring rescue became very good news indeed. And Folded Leaf, a beloved local bookstore in Cedar, announced its transition into a nonprofit organization, meaning all book purchases will directly support their ongoing literacy and community programs. That's from Crystal Frost's Traverse City News Roundup. And according to the ticker, Traverse City commissioners approved a new 5-year contract to transform the old Con Foster building in Clinch Park into a vibrant performance venue called Studio Anatomy, with plans to start hosting concerts this fall. And we will be overjoyed to bring you news of those first concerts when they come around. And I'm overjoyed to bring you this piece of music, Overjoyed by Stevie Wonder, performed here by the Califax Reed Quintet.

was the Califax Reed Quintet with Stevie Wonder's Overjoyed here on Classical IPR. It's 5 minutes past 8 o'clock. Well, this Friday and Saturday at 8 p.m. both nights, the Interlochen Shakespeare Festival will present A Midsummer Night's Dream. That will be in Upton Morley Pavilion on the Interlochen campus. And you can find more information about those performances on Classical IPR's Summer Concert Guide at interlochenpublicradio.org/summer26. What a great way to enjoy some Shakespeare outdoors. Well, speaking of summer nights in A Midsummer Night's Dream, this suite of Max Steiner's music from the film Casablanca was performed on a summer night in Vienna in 2019. Gustavo Dudamel leads the Vienna Philharmonic Orchestra.

From a concert given on a summer night in Vienna in 2019, that was the Vienna Philharmonic Orchestra led by Gustavo Dudamel with a suite from Max Steiner's score to Casablanca. You're listening to Classical IPR. It's 14 minutes past 8 o'clock. I've got some Bach coming up next. And just in case you didn't know, each weekday evening from 5 until 6, Classical IPR brings you a well-tempered commute. It's a whole hour of music by Johann Sebastian Bach, and I think of him as the mental palate cleanser. There's something just so orderly about his music and beautiful at the same time that it just seems to put your brain and your brain waves right in order and helps you to be ready for the evening ahead. You can hear a well-tempered commute every weekday evening from 5 until 6 here on Classical IPR, hosted by Emma Stadelman. And also this Saturday night at 7 o'clock, harpsichordist Alexandra Snyder Dunbar and friends will present Bach's musical offering at Music House Museum in Williamsburg. 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Well, the Detroit-based Sphinx Virtuosi visited Interlaken in 2011, and here's a recording from their performance here of Bach's Richard Carr for six from the musical offering.

0: Recorded in concert in Interlaken in 2011, that was the Sphinx Virtuosi with Bach's Richard Carr for six from the musical Offering here on Classical IPR.
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0: And you don't have to wait until Thursday to hear the Katarina Quartet. They'll be popping up here and there throughout the week in northern Michigan to play in unexpected places. But they'll also be at Classical IPR's Classical Happy Hour Wednesday night at 5:30. That lasts until 7:30 at the Little Fleet in Traverse City. 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It's performed here by the UCalgary String Quartet.

That is some concentrated energy. Come, Let's Rejoice, a traditional klezmer tune performed there by the UCalgary String Quartet on Classical IPR. Well, this Friday night at 7 o'clock, David Holland, retired violist from Interlaken, Rena Feller, a clarinetist who teaches at Interlaken Summer Camp, and collaborative pianist Susan Snyder will join together at the Music House Museum in Williamsburg for a concert. There will be music by Gerald Finzi on that concert, and I have some Finzi just ahead for you. More information about that event and others can be found on our summer concert guide at interlakenpublicradio.org/summer26. Well, the Diaz-Shames Diaz Trio is made up of brothers Roberto Diaz, viola, and Andres Diaz, cello, and violinist Jenny Shames, formerly of the Boston Symphony Orchestra. Well, in 1989, they released a live recording of this next piece, along with violinist Tatiana Dimitriadis and oboist Wayne Rapier. Here's the interlude for oboe and string quartet by Gerald Finzi.

Gerald Finzi's Interlude for Oboe and String Quartet on Classical IPR. It's 20 minutes before 9 o'clock. I hope your Tuesday is off to a really good start. I'm Christy L'Esperance. Thank you for joining me today. Well, Midori playing Beethoven is just ahead, and the Interlochen Philharmonic will play Beethoven this Sunday, along with some Tchaikovsky and some Schubert. The concert is at 3 o'clock in Corson Auditorium, and the conductor this week is Akiko Fujimoto. You can webcast that concert live at live.interlochen.org, but if you'd like more details, possibly about attending this concert, you can find it on our summer concert guide. interlochenpublicradio.org/summer26. Well, here, violinist Midori joins the Festival Strings Lucerne, Daniel Dodds conducting. This is Beethoven's Romance No. 1 in G major.

0: Beethoven's Romance No. 1 in G major, performed there by the Festival Strings of Lucerne and violinist Midori here on Classical IPR.
1: 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More information about the performance at BenzieSymphony.com.
0: Well, if you grew up in the 70s and 80s, there will be something deeply familiar with the opening beeps and boops coming from the City of Prague Philharmonic Orchestra in this next medley. My dad was a computer programmer, and I remember very clearly the day he brought home a chunky monitor, and all of us kids took turns playing the very first video game I'd ever seen. It was Pong, or Lazy Tennis is what I would call it. Pong, Tetris, and other 8-bit coin-operated video games are featured in this classical arcade medley arranged by the Irish conductor here, Eimear Noone. Here it is, performed by the City of Prague Philharmonic Orchestra.

Emer Noon leading the City of Prague Philharmonic Orchestra in a classic arcade medley. And symphony orchestras are selling out performances these days to younger crowds playing video game music. Much of it is highly cinematic, and this was a little bit more 8-bit than that. But what's being written for video games these days is quite orchestral and cinematic. Well, that piece was dedicated to my middle child, a wonderful son who is celebrating his birthday today. And you can give a birthday message to someone in your life by contacting Classical IPR through text and sending their birth date, their name, and an optional message if you'd like. I'll read it on the air around 9 o'clock in the morning and then pair it with a piece of music composed by or performed by a musician also celebrating that birthday. The number to text your birthday tribute is 833-490-4718, 833-490-4718. And the great Austrian composer Gustav Mahler was born on July 7th, 1860. Mahler was a huge nature lover. He hated the noise of cities, and so he did much of his composing in tiny, isolated wooden huts on the edge of Lake Attersee in Austria. It sounds wonderful. And here's a fun fact. According to genealogical research, the pop star Beyoncé is Mahler's eighth cousin, four times removed. Well, we're going to listen to his Symphony No. 4 together now. It's his shortest and his most playful symphony. It's just under an hour, and it opens with these cheery sleigh bells and then goes on to explore deep questions about life and death. The whole symphony is built around his song called Das himmlische Leben, or The Heavenly Life, which describes a child's view of heaven, where angels bake bread and saints casually slaughter oxen and lambs for food. Well, you'll hear the soprano sing this song in the final movement. Here's this Minnesota orchestra. The soprano is Carolyn Sampson. They're led by Ozma Vanska. This is Gustav Mahler's Symphony No. 4.

0: Gustav Mahler's Symphony No. 4. The Minnesota Orchestra, led by Osmo Vanska, and the soprano soloist was Carolyn Sampson here on Classical IPR. Today is Mahler's birthday, born July 7th, 1860.
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0: Christy L'Esperance, thank you for joining me this morning. We've got performance today coming up in just a moment, but first I'd like to share a piece of music that reminds me of this area. This is To an Old White Pine by Edward McDowell. Written in 1902, it just honors the sturdy, quiet beauty of the American pine trees.

0: pianist James Barrigaio with To an Old White Pine Tree by Edward McDowell here on Classical IPR, Interlochen Public Radio, WIAA Interlochen, WIAB Mackinac City, and W234BU Traverse City. Performance today is next. I hope you have a wonderful Tuesday. It should be beautiful, warm, sunshine with a high in the upper 80s.
1: For more than 140 years, no one knew this sonata existed. When it was rediscovered in 1970, the music world was agog with excitement over the manuscript signed F. Mendelssohn. Everyone assumed it was written by Felix. But in 2010, a graduate student discovered it had actually been written by Fanny Mendelssohn. The pages of the manuscript happened to be a direct match for 30 missing numbered pages in a bound volume of Fanny's works. From APM, American Public Media, this is Performance Today. I'm Valerie Kaler. Pianist Isita Kane-Mason plays Fanny Mendelssohn's Easter Sonata ahead this hour. Right now, here's Isita Kane-Mason at the piano alongside her younger brother, Sheku Kane-Mason, playing cello. This is Requiebros by Gaspar Casado.

Requiebros by Spanish cellist and composer Gaspar Casado. Requiebros more or less means sweet nothings or flirty comments, a little romantic flattery. Sheku Connie Mason was the cellist with older sister Isita Connie Mason at the piano. Isita is back later in the hour with music by F. Mendelssohn. But which F? From APM, American Public Media, this is Performance Today. I'm Valerie Kaler. So glad to have you along for today's musical adventures and discoveries. Ahead this hour, making the case for a second Lifetime Achievement Award, and Sister Mendelssohn finally gets some very belated credit. Right now, a visit to Finland. In early December, Finland is in deep winter. The days are incredibly short, with some of northernmost Finland not seeing a full sunrise at all. So the arrival of spring is eagerly anticipated and gratefully celebrated when it does arrive. In his tone poem, Jean Sibelius artfully evokes the slow, sleepy reawakening of nature, the return of sun and green and warmth after a long, dark winter. Nicholas Collin leads the Finnish Radio Symphony Orchestra in Spring Song by Jean Sibelius.

Nicholas Collin led the Finnish Radio Symphony Orchestra in Spring Song by Jean Sibelius. That performance from the Musiikkitalo in Helsinki, Finland.

0: how do you follow a lifetime achievement award? 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
1: It's July 7th, and this is your Michigan Minute. Before the days of Social Security, there wasn't really a safety net for older Americans, except in Michigan. In 1933, Governor William A. Comstock signed the Old Age Assistance Act into law. It provided up to $30 for people 70 years or older, though they had to live in Michigan for at least a decade. It began as the Great Depression took hold of the U.S., and Michigan, as an industrial state, was hit harder than other parts, such that our unemployment hit 34%. Michigan was one of 10 states to create the program in 1933, predecessors to today's Social Security. And it was a hot summer day in 1845 when the first issue of the Detroit Daily News rolled hot off the presses. The Daily News was published until 1873 when it was renamed the Evening News, and later in 1905 it merged with the Detroit Tribune, and thus the Detroit News was born. And that is your Michigan Minute.
0: We're about to hear brand new music written by a composer who's nearly a century old. Samuel Adler was born in 1928 in Mannheim, Germany. The son of a composer and cantor, Adler was surrounded by music. He loved to play the violin. But as a Jewish child growing up in Nazi Germany, his daily activities were severely limited by the regime. He was mostly confined to his home. He and his family were finally able to flee to the Netherlands, and from there eventually landed in Massachusetts. He went to public school and was able to walk around freely in public for the first time in years. And his love of music developed into a deep passion for composition and then for teaching composition. He taught for decades, first at Eastman, then at Juilliard, just retired in 2017. And he's written more than 400 works so far. Samuel Adler was honored with the Aaron Copland Award for Lifetime Achievement in Music in 2003. Yep, 23 years ago. I'm thinking they need a supplemental second lifetime award, because while he's retired from teaching, he has not stopped composing. Here's a piece he wrote in 2025, just before his 97th birthday. This is the world premiere performance of Quartetsatz, the string quartet number 11 by Samuel Adler, played for us in concert by the Bergamot Quartet.

0: Brand new music written by a nonagenarian. That was the Quartetsatz by Samuel Adler. He was just shy of 97 years old when he wrote that in 2025. He since celebrated his 98th birthday. We heard the world premiere of Adler's Quartetsatz played by the Bergamot Quartet. That concert at St. John's in the Village in New York City was part of the Village Trip Festival. Samuel Adler retired in 2017 after being a composition professor for more than 60 years. After Samuel Adler's family fled Nazi Germany in 1939, they eventually landed in Massachusetts, where he'd go on to study music at Harvard and Tanglewood. He served in the Army in the 1950s, during which he founded the 7th Army Symphony Orchestra. They played more than 800 concerts while stationed in Germany and were a key element of U.S. cultural diplomacy in the post-war years. When Adler returned to the States, he was active in the Dallas music scene before accepting a composition professorship at the Eastman School of Music. He stayed there for nearly 3 decades, then spent 20-some years on the faculty at the Juilliard School. He retired in 2017. He may be retired from teaching, but Adler is not finished with composing. He has more than 400 works to his name so far. Operas, symphonies, quartets, liturgical works, and more. Composer Samuel Adler. In a moment, the importance of signing your full name. 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
0: We're about to hear music that was lost for 140 years and only recently attributed to the correct composer. It's called the Easter Sonata. When it was rediscovered in 1970, the signature on the manuscript led people to believe it was written by a very well-known man. It said F. Mendelssohn. Pianist Isita Kanemason told our friends at New Classical Tracks,
2: when it was first rediscovered, it was thought to be by Felix Mendelssohn because that's what everyone just assumed. But then with time, they realized that it was Fanny Mendelssohn's work, and they found proof that she talks about writing her Easter Sonata in the spring when she was about 22 years old. And it's also very clear from the music how different the writing is to Felix Mendelssohn's writing.
0: So what stands out as the difference between Felix and Fanny's writing? Connie Mason says for her, it comes down to how they use texture. Felix's textures are lighter, lots of sparkly runs, while Fanny uses lots of chords and thicker textures. Isita Kanemason loves Fanny Mendelssohn's Easter Sonata because of those chordal textures and hymn-like qualities. Keep an ear out for those in the second and fourth movements. Here's Isita Kanemason with the Easter Sonata by Fanny Mendelssohn at the University of Georgia Performing Arts Center in Athens.

For almost a century and a half, no one knew that sonata even existed. When it was rediscovered in 1970, the music world was electrified by the manuscript signed F. Mendelssohn. Everyone assumed it was written by Felix. But in 2010, grad student Angela Mace suspected it had been written by Fanny Mendelssohn. The musical language was much more Fanny than Felix. Also, the manuscript ended up corresponding to a bunch of missing pages from a bound volume of Fanny's works. And Fanny Mendelssohn had written in her diary about composing an Easter sonata in 1828. Only took 182 years, but the sonata was finally identified and properly attributed to Fanny Mendelssohn. We heard pianist Isita Kane Mason play that Easter sonata, a performance at Hugh Hodgson Concert Hall in the University of Georgia Performing Arts Center in Athens, Georgia.

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2: This is Bird Note. Rosy finches are mountaineers with style. The three species found in the U.S. and Canada all wear pink on their bellies and wings. But spotting that namesake hue means trekking up some of the most rugged terrain on the continent. The gray-crowned rosy finch nests in rocky crags at higher altitudes than almost any other North American bird. They forage for seeds and insects along glaciers and icy rock piles, ranging from Alaska to New Mexico. Two rare rosy finches live in the western U.S. year-round. For both brown-capped and black rosy finches, frigid, barren peaks are home sweet home. During blustering blizzards, they take shelter in abandoned mine shafts and other cozy crevices. And if the snow gets too thick to find food, these songbirds migrate downslope for easier meals. They'll even flock to bird feeders, especially when they're filled with tasty sunflower seeds. Their preference for extreme environments make rosy finch populations difficult to study. Thankfully, community scientists are helping to fill data gaps by logging observations of rosy finches on backcountry expeditions and at backyard feeders. For Bird Note, I'm Ariana Rimmel.
0: The Signum Saxophone Quartet got together in Cologne in 2006. They are known for their experimental approaches to new music and their energetic takes on the classics. Here's a track from their debut album, their version of a movement from the Holberg Suite by Edvard Grieg.

Rigaudon from the Holberg Suite by Edvard Grieg. He wrote it for solo piano in 1884 and shortly thereafter made a setting for string orchestra, which is how we usually hear it. Martin Jense made that arrangement for saxophone quartet. We heard it played by the Signum Saxophone Quartet. We've got more music by Edvard Grieg, his Peer Gynt Suite, on the way. From APM, American Public Media, this is Performance Today, taking you to concerts around the world. I'm Valerie Kaler. Composer Bright Sheng was born in Shanghai in 1955. The family owned a piano, passed down as part of his mother's dowry, and Bright's mom taught him how to play when he was 4 years old. But as he recalls, he was naughty, and he didn't want to practice at all. When the Cultural Revolution began in 1966, the Sheng family piano was taken away. Sheng remembers his father smiling bitterly and telling him, well, you don't have to play piano anymore. At first, this seemed like a relief. A year or so went by, and when he was 13, Sheng heard piano music over the radio again, and he realized he desperately missed the sound of the piano. He made himself a keyboard out of cardboard so that he could keep practicing. And he remembers telling himself that no matter what he ended up doing for his job when he grew up, he would never forget about music because he loved it so much. Sheng started playing the piano again at his school. And when he was sent to Tibet, he began performing music, studying folk music, and composing his own works. Sheng was able to go to school to study music after the Cultural Revolution ended. He moved to the U.S. in the 1980s, where he became a mentee and assistant to Leonard Bernstein. Bright Sheng's teenage self would be delighted. He never forgot about music, and it's his full-time job. His compositions have been celebrated for decades. Let's go now to a concert in Cleveland, Ohio. James Way at the piano, Kristen Lee playing violin, and Raman Ramakrishnan on cello. They're playing four movements for piano trio by Bright Sheng.

0: evocative music with a very straightforward title. Four Movements for Piano Trio by Bright Shang. Did you hear those odd sounds near the end of the first movement? Something like a very deep dulcimer? That's where pianist James Way reached inside the piano to pluck the strings. Such an effective moment. That performance was from a concert during Chamberfest Cleveland in Cleveland, Ohio. James Way played piano, Kristen Lee was the violinist, and Raman Ramakrishnan played cello. In a moment, flawed protagonists make for the best stories. 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
1: This is Bob Mulder with Ephemeris for Tuesday, July 7th. Today the sun will be up for 15 hours and 25 minutes, setting at 9:30, and it will rise tomorrow at 6:05. The moon, at last quarter today, will rise at 1:02 tomorrow morning. Located halfway to the zenith in the east at 11 p.m. is the constellation of Cygnus the Swan, flying south through the Milky Way. It is also called the Northern Cross. At the left, the tail of the swan, or head of the cross, is the bright star Deneb, one of the stars of the summer triangle. The next star right is at the intersection of the body and the wings of the swan, seen in flight, or the intersection of the two pieces of the cross. There are two or three stars farther to the right that delineate the swan's long neck or upright of the cross. That ends with the star Albireo in the beak of the swan or the foot of the cross. The cross piece of the cross extends to the stars on either side of the intersection star Satyr, while the swan's wings extend a couple of more stars each.
0: Last January, the Minnesota Orchestra launched a new festival concept. And earlier this year, they referred to their Nordic Soundscape series as the second annual. So fingers crossed it really will be a yearly event because, oofda, there's some outstanding music coming out of it. At the concert we're about to sample, the audience heard newly minted reimaginings of Grieg miniatures, ballet music from Denmark, a violin concerto from Sweden, and Edvard Grieg's masterful storytelling as demonstrated in Peer Gynt. In Henrik Ibsen's play, Peer Gynt is a young man who's got great potential as an artist, but he's constantly at war with his physical desires. Among his adventures, he meets a young woman and they fall in love. He helps a bride escape from her wedding, or kidnaps her, depending on your perspective. He considers joining the Trolls, a group of bikers, punkers, goths, vampire wannabes. He comforts his mother on her deathbed from Alzheimer's. He becomes a successful businessman and loses it all. He pretends to be a prophet, and he winds up in an asylum. Finally, he returns home to confront a creature called the Shadow, who's always been watching him, trying to teach him what it is to be human. Edvard Grieg wrote 23 separate pieces of incidental music for Ibsen's play, and later plucked 8 of them to create a pair of concert suites.

8 of them to create a pair of concert suites. Here is the suite number 1 from Peer Gynt by Edvard Grieg. Thomas Sondergaard leads the Minnesota Orchestra in concert in Minneapolis.

incidental music written by Edvard Grieg for Henrik Ibsen's play Peer Gynt. Peer Gynt, it should be stated, not your conventional leading man. He is fairly hard to like, and throughout his life he makes some breathtakingly bad choices. Showed up at the wedding of his ex-girlfriend, for example, and steals her away to spend a night in the mountains. He also drinks himself into a stupor and into a dream sequence, wherein he may or may not have impregnated a troll woman just by thinking about it. Grieg created a couple of concert suites from the play's incidental music. We just heard the Peer Gynt Suite No. 1. Thomas Sundergaard led the Minnesota Orchestra at Orchestra Hall in downtown Minneapolis.

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Sometimes a structured learning environment just isn't a good fit. Case in point, Czech composer Bohuslav Martinů. Not a model student at the Prague Conservatory. He was actually expelled for quote-unquote incorrigible negligence, which is my new band name, by the way. But Martinů was intensely curious about every kind of music he could find. He studied, he wrote, he traveled, he wrote and traveled and studied some more. In 1939, the Nazis invaded Czechoslovakia, and Martinů moved to Paris as the Czech cultural attaché. And then the Nazis invaded Paris. He fled again, eventually made his way to the United States. He was teaching at Tanglewood when he wrote the music we're going to hear next, a set of duets for violin and viola, inspired by Mozart's duos for the same combination. Violinist Stella Chen and violist Matthew Lipman gave this concert at Clemson University in South Carolina. Three madrigals for violin and viola by Bohuslav Martinů.

Czech composer Bohuslav Martinů first encountered English madrigals in the 1920s. He was absolutely smitten. There was something about the interwoven lines and the rhythmic freedom that resonated with him, and he combined that spirit with Bohemian folk music to create something entirely new. Three madrigals for violin and viola by Bohuslav Martinů. Stella Chen and Matthew Lipman gave that performance at the Brooks Center for the Performing Arts at Clemson University in South Carolina, part of the Robert and Lillian Yutzi Chamber Music Series. All of our programming, by the way, is only possible because listeners support our local public radio stations. 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

0: This is the Composer's Datebook for July 7th. I'm John Burge. Unless you're just mad about 18th century history, it's unlikely you know off the top of your head who the winners and losers were in the War of the Spanish Succession. Suffice it to say, on today's date in 1713, to celebrate the successful resolution of that conflict, a festive choral Te Deum was performed at St. Paul's Cathedral in London. It was written by a very ambitious 28-year-old German composer named George Frederick Handel. We're not sure if Handel wrote his Utrecht Te Deum in response to an invitation from the British royal family, or wrote it on spec to win their favor. In any case, when performed by the royal musicians and the choir of the Chapel Royal on July 7th, 1713, it made a tremendous impression. Handel's first royal employer was King George I. 3 years after Handel's death, King George III sat on the throne. Now, King George III may have suffered from madness and lost the American colonies, but he did know a good composer when he heard one. He idolized Handel and saw to it that the composer was buried in Westminster Abbey. Composer's Datebook is produced by APM, American Public Media, in conjunction with the American Composers Forum, reminding you that all music was once new.
1: Live from NPR News, I'm Lakshmi Singh. More Democratic Party leaders are distancing themselves from the nominee in Maine, who they'd hope would help them unseat Republican incumbent Susan Collins in the midterm elections and possibly win back control of the U.S. Senate. Graham Plattner is under pressure to drop out after a sexual assault allegation recently surfaced. Multiple controversies have plagued the progressive Oysterman's campaign in Maine. NPR's Sam Greenglass has the latest.
2: In a statement, Senate Minority Leader Chuck Schumer and Senator Kirsten Gillibrand, the Democratic Senatorial Campaign Committee chair, call the allegations incredibly disturbing and say the DSCC will not invest in the Maine Senate race if Plattner remains on the ballot. That's after Politico reported the account of a woman who dated Plattner. She alleges he entered her home uninvited and intoxicated and forced her to have sex despite her saying no. NPR has not independently verified the allegation. Plattner denies it categorically. If Plattner exits the race by July 13th, Maine's Democratic Party could select a replacement to face Republican Senator Susan Collins in a race that could determine control of the Senate. Sam Greenglass, NPR News, Washington.
1: President Trump and other NATO leaders are in the Turkish capital for a high-stakes annual summit. The last time Turkey hosted a NATO summit was 2004. NPR's Hadil Alshalchi reports that this year, Turkey could play a vital role for the military alliance.
3: Turkey has NATO's second largest military, controls access to the Black Sea through the Turkish Straits, and has acted as a mediator in major conflicts across the Middle East. So this summit is President Erdogan's chance to present Turkey as an indispensable NATO ally, especially after years of being at odds with many European countries because of its human rights record. President Trump praised Erdogan many times. He's also been frustrated with NATO, arguing the alliance relies too heavily on the U.S. Now, NATO needs Turkey, not only to help with the wars in Ukraine and Iran, but also to help manage its relationship with Trump. Hadil Alshalchi, NPR News, Ankara.
1: Europe is in the grip of a third heat wave. More from NPR's Eleanor Beardsley.
4: Weathercasters say the latest heat wave is driven by a new heat dome, the same weather pattern responsible for the previous two heat waves. Forest fires in southern France in the Pyrenees region bordering Spain have already burned more than 11,000 acres and forced 10,000 people to evacuate from nearly 30 villages and towns. Temperatures will again hit the mid-90s this week in Paris, Europe's most densely populated city. Eleanor Beardsley, NPR News, Paris.
1: A French court's clearing the way for far-right leader Marine Le Pen to possibly run for president next year, provided she wear an electronic bracelet. It's NPR News.
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6: From IPR News in Interlaken, I'm Ed Ronco. Pete Buttigieg has endorsed Jocelyn Benson for governor. The former transportation secretary, who lives near Traverse City, endorsed Benson during an event at Right Brain Brewery last night. Bridge Michigan reports that Buttigieg also hinted at his own future, saying there's only so much that can be done right now about the White House, but, quote, believe me, I'm working on that. Buttigieg praised Benson's work as Michigan Secretary of State, saying she demonstrated a, quote, combination of courage and competence. Polls have Benson well ahead of Chris Swanson, the Genesee County Sheriff, who is also seeking the Democratic nomination for governor. All three Republican candidates for governor debate twice this week, tomorrow night in Metro Detroit and again Thursday in Grand Rapids. This is the first time that Congressman John James, businessman Perry Johnson, and former Attorney General Mike Cox will appear together since the race narrowed to three candidates. James has largely skipped out on the debate schedule so far, and this will be the first chance for James's opponents to debate him since he won President Trump's endorsement. Strategist Andrea Bitely predicts that James will be a punching bag.
7: There's no question that John James is the statistical front runner. He has been endorsed by President Trump. So the other candidates are going to be trying to prove that they are just as good in their Trump bona fides as John James's.
6: Absentee ballots for the August 4th primary are already going out. Frank Road in Grand Traverse County is closing for about 2 months, starting today. The Grand Traverse County Road Commission says the route between Silver Lake Road and US 31 is getting an overhaul and is expected to reopen in early September. This is IPR News in Interlaken.
8: Hello, everyone, and welcome to Music at Midday on Classical IPR. I am Tyler Castellanos as your host for this afternoon, and today's program will feature recordings from the Chamber Orchestra of Paris, James Galway, and the University of North Texas Wind Symphony, as well as music by Claude Debussy, Cécile Chaminade, and Joaquin Turina. 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IPR host Christy L'Esperance welcomed the quartet into IPR Studio A for conversation and music before a live audience.

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I'm Christy L'Esperance, and I'm here with a live audience and the Katarina String Quartet.

0: Welcome to Studio A at Interlochen Public Radio. I'm Christy L'Esperance, and you just heard the multiple award-winning Katarina String Quartet performing for our live audience in IPR's Studio A. Well, the Katarina String Quartet is in Northern Michigan as the third and final Soundgarden Project Ensemble in residence this summer. Welcome.
1: Thank you.
0: So what did you just play? It was so playful.
2: Yes, that was the first movement of Haydn's Opus 50, number 2. It always reminds us of a summer day outside.
0: Oh, and I'm going to ask the audience, what did you notice when you were watching them play?
3: They were very expressive and communicating with their body language.
0: That's right. I saw a lot of active movement from the waist up, lots of facial expressions, lots of eye contact. I really got a sense for every phrase as you were playing it, almost as much by looking at you as by listening. It really kind of makes you fall in love with Haydn. So thank you for that. That was really wonderful. Well, how about some introductions from the quartet? Could you each introduce yourself and then let your instrument give us a little sonic hello as well?
4: Yeah, my name is Janelle. I play the violin. I'm from Calgary, Alberta, but I live in New York now. And this is what my violin sounds like.
5: Hello, my name is Jerome, and I'm from Quebec City in Canada, and I play the violin as well. And I also live in New York City. And this is what my violin sounds like.
6: I'm Celia. I'm from Montreal. I live in New York as well. And this is what my viola sounds like.
2: I'm Maya. I play the cello, and I'm from Washington State. And I live in New York, but I actually live in Brooklyn, which is the best place to be in New York, in my opinion. This is what my cello sounds like. It's one of my colleagues may have stolen my idea for the sample, but it does sound a little bit different on the cello.
0: Well, nice to meet you and all your instruments.
7: Nice to meet you.
0: And it's a good thing that you all live in New York or Brooklyn together because you get to perform together. You're not just a group that meets in the summer, but you're together all the time. And I hear that you are moving pretty soon. You were the quartet in residence, the graduate quartet at Juilliard. And where are you going now?
5: We're now going to Boston. We're going to do another residency at the New England Conservatory. So we're really excited to study with amazing teachers and to be based in this beautiful city.
0: Well, this is your first year as a Soundgarden Project Ensemble, and during your stay, individually, you co-hosted an hour of music on Classical IPR. Listeners can dig around on our website to hear those conversations and some really great music selections. That's at classicalipr.org. So how was that experience? How does it compare to whatever nerves you experience when you're about to perform on your instrument?
2: I definitely was a little bit nervous the night before, but once I got in the studio, it was really fun. And it feels pretty vulnerable to share music that you love with people, but in a good way. It kind of felt like performing a little bit to me.
6: Yeah, I was nervous as well, for sure. But once we started talking and listening to the music together, all that kind of faded away, and it felt like really special to be able to share that with you and everyone listening. So thank you for that.
0: Oh, well, thank you. It was so great having you guys all in. And, you know, Interlochen is a place for growth. It's a place where students and campers who come here are pushed beyond their musical boundaries and their comfort zones every day. Maybe that was one experience for you, but you are all so incredibly experienced and refined that I think the only way that we can provide a similar experience for you today in Studio A is to have you switch instruments for your next piece. Is that okay with you? No? No? Okay.
5: That would be a big challenge.
0: Yeah.
5: Janelle and I can, no problem.
2: Yeah.
0: Well, okay, fine. We won't do that. But so you're going around Northern Michigan and playing for unsuspecting and also suspecting audiences. That's a kind of a mobile experience, but most of the ensembles who do come through Soundgarden Project are very mobile, but not to name names. But Maya is a cello player, and Maya, you need a chair. Have you ever marched with your cello without a chair?
2: Well, no. This morning I had a wonderful assistant, Matt, who was carrying my cello for me and then just kind of like sitting on the edge of the campfire or park bench or whatever I needed to play a little bit.
0: Is it even possible to march with a cello?
2: Some people do, yeah. There's a there is a strap that you can put, like kind of like a guitar strap. I think Mike Block came up with it. And some especially like bluegrass cellists will play standing up. I'm not there yet, but maybe someday.
0: I would think that would be so incredibly difficult because you lose that point of contact with the end pin on the ground. It could be swaying all over the place. Mm-hmm. Okay, so the Soundgarden Project plants classical music in unexpected places. I know you can't spill the beans on the exact locations where you're going to be, but we're going to ask the audience, where would you least expect to be surprised by a string quartet in the wild?
1: The Cherry Festival.
0: right alongside David Lee Roth, I think. Yeah.
7: The dentist's office.
0: Ooh. Oh, good.
7: I think it would help.
0: It would.
7: Put me at ease.
8: It would help the DMV as well.
7: Yeah. Oh, yeah. That's
8: DMV.
7: A good one.
9: We played at the DMV before.
0: Oh, wow. Yeah. I'm thinking behind my shower curtain. That would be unexpected and possibly illegal. What would you think, Matt Schlomer, the director of Soundgarden Project?
9: Those are all great ideas. Okay. The dentist is actually on my list. So
0: okay.
9: We'll see you there.
0: Oh, wow. Time to make my appointment. Okay. Well, let's hear some more music. How about that? What piece will you play for us next?
5: The next piece we're going to play is something we arranged, the four of us, a couple months ago, and we called it L'Acadien d'Acadie. So the four of us met in Montreal in Canada, and there's a rich tradition of folk music in Quebec, and Celia and I are Quebecois, so it felt really special. We started learning folk music for fun, and then we went to the Avaloq Farm Institute for a residency of 1 week, and our goal was to arrange folk music and be able to perform it, add it to programs, let people hear what the beautiful folk music of Quebec is like. So we put together three Acadian tunes. I have Acadian roots too, so it feels really special to me to share this with you.

0: Wow. Well, the movement there was as full-bodied as possible for four seated musicians. And the same thing goes for all of us in the audience. That was absolutely amazing. That was the New York-based, soon-to-be Boston-based Katarina String Quartet performing for an audience live in IPR's Studio A. We heard their own arrangement of three Acadian tunes. Absolutely wonderful. Thank you so much.
1: Thank you.
0: Wow. Okay, the head and the arms, that's where I got goosebumps. You know, and right away, pretty much, I'm seeing a lot of nods from all of us in the audience. That was just so enjoyable. Well, you're not, as we said, just a summer reunion. You're together year round, and the benefits of that seem pretty obvious, like the ability to work on repertoire together more consistently. But do you think there are other benefits that maybe we wouldn't think of immediately of you all being together as a unit for so long, for years on end?
2: That's a great question. I think it's easy for us to take for granted the amount of time that we get to spend with each other. But, you know, spending hours rehearsing with each other is kind of like, you know, being a family and really getting inside each other's minds and seeing the ways that everyone works. And we've really found that our differences are really our strengths as a group. Like every rehearsal, we've got four different perspectives that are coming together and we're tossing around ideas. And we really get to see, like, over time how our process will change and evolve and how the music we play will change. And yeah, it's such an honor to get to spend time together.
3: Yeah, I would say it's also a really beautiful lesson in trust building. The fact that we spend so much time, and as Maya said, that we have these like almost familial relationships that we really learn to believe in ourselves and each other and like trust each other on stage, which is such a magical experience when you're in a vulnerable spot and sharing your music. And that starts in the rehearsal room and in our hangouts, even like in the time that we spend together outside of rehearsal. So that, yeah, that's special to me for sure.
0: It's really beautiful. It seems that you also trust your audiences a lot, because normally a Soundgarden project ensemble is challenged to be more interactive with their audiences, but you already have a comfortable, more casual version of a string quartet that you present to your audiences. Did this experience, though, in Northern Michigan as part of the Soundgarden project push you beyond your previous boundaries at all? And if so, how did they?
2: Absolutely. I think for me, like, going up to people and kind of like breaking that barrier of, you know, like, you didn't sign up for some music, but I would love to share this with you, is pretty amazing. And I think it's a lesson in both like me sharing music and then people receiving it. It kind of makes me feel more open to like receiving other people's art and thoughts. And it's a really beautiful thing.
4: Yeah, I love interacting with people, but I'm generally better one-on-one. So I feel like this experience

0: experience has been kind of showing me this fire that's inside me that wants to connect with a lot of different people. And so I'm finding that I'm slowly having more confidence to kind of get in there, not be apologetic, and just share things with people.
1: That's wonderful.
2: You're heading off to more adventures before you go to the New England Conservatory. What's on your calendar this summer after Northern Michigan?
3: Ooh, how long do you have?
2: All summer. No, let's say about 20 seconds.
3: We have some pretty extensive touring this summer. So after this, we'll be heading to Colorado. And we have some shows in New Jersey and in New York. And then we're heading off to Italy for part of the Fish Off Prize that we won back in May of last year now. Yes. And so that'll be really exciting. And then we have the big thing that we have this summer is the competition that we're doing in Munich. And so kind of a lot of our energy is going towards that as well in our preparation and through our concerts this summer. And then we'll have some residencies here and there in Maine and Massachusetts and Scotland. So
4: we're also going to Montreal to play for our former teacher's wedding. So that is going to be really special. Janelle and I studied with her for a few years.
3: Yeah, we're really excited for that one.
2: So you're not slacking over the summer is what you're saying.
4: We are not.
3: Always room for some slacking.
2: right. Well, let's open it up to the audience. Do you have any questions for the Katarina Quartet?
5: What repertoire are you going to play at your teacher's wedding?
4: That is such a good question, and we have to talk about it as a quartet before I send her the final list. There's going to be a lot of musicians at this wedding, so I'm a little nervous, but she was like, anything you have, like, just share what you love to play. She knows we're going to a competition in September, so she was very open, and I think we're going to play some, maybe this that we just played, the Haydn, maybe things that we have in our repertoire that we like sharing with people.
6: I've always wondered, like, what kind of considerations you have to take into mind when you're playing outside versus inside.
4: Well, it feels really fun to be connected with nature and play outside. It's a little scary for our instruments, so Soundgarden Project was so nice to loan us 4 instruments that we can bring outside. So I've been really enjoying playing outside and not stressed about it. I have done a few gigs in the past where we were outside and there was a contract and then there wasn't a roof like they said there would be, and then it's really nerve-wracking and you don't really enjoy the process. So here we have different instruments, we can really let go of that stress and just like fully be playing like outside in nature and have fun.
7: Yeah, our instruments are extremely affected by humidity, moisture, water, wind, temperature. So I don't know if anyone's been outside this week, but it's been a little bit humid. And it'll both change the sound of the instrument and also sometimes make it so that like the wood will expand and contract and then you need an adjustment and it's kind of like a whole thing, or a repair. It'll crack or, you know.
3: Indoors, I would say there are also a lot of different factors of like acoustics and the way that your instrument can project or the way we hear each other. That also changes depending on like what material the walls are made of, or like the size and shape of the room, and all those things, like all those elements also exist indoors as well. So yeah, those things we definitely consider, and we often talk about adjusting the way that we play to cater to the space that we're in.
8: Well, you're doing a lot of traveling this summer, it sounds like. Either a performance you're potentially looking forward to, or is there a performance from your past or a place where you have performed that's like really stuck with you and means a lot?
4: I think we have amazing performances everywhere, but 2 years ago I attended the Kneisel Hall Festival and I met my partner there and I met so many great friends, and this summer we're going back for a concert at Kneisel Hall, so it will be really special for me to be back in this place. I haven't been since then, so I'm really looking forward to that.
0: I have a memory of a concert that we gave in our first semester at Juilliard. We had organized a tour in Western Canada, in Alberta, Canada, where my aunt lives. And we finished it off in this small town called Medicine Hat. My aunt put in so much effort, like getting the news out, trying to get people to come. It was amazing. And the church was absolutely packed. And the energy was just like, there was nothing like it. We were like exhausted after this packed tour that I don't know who planned that. so many people also who had never heard classical music, and they were just like, I didn't know sounds could like do that and make me feel that way. So that's really special.
3: Just to give you an idea of like how much work Celia's aunt like actually put in, we played a concert like 3 days prior in a different small town of, I think maybe even a bigger town, that we did it. We had like sort of neglected our promotional work for, and 9 people showed up, I believe. So, well, there was also a snowstorm that day, but it was a great difference, and it really showed us like the impact of having a community and really nurturing that. Mm-hmm. Yeah.
2: What is more important to you, your bow or your instrument?
3: Oh my goodness.
4: Thanks. It's really like a pairing. When you are in the process of choosing an instrument, it's huge. It takes time. It's so difficult. Once you choose it, it's not done. You have to find a bow that suits the instrument and actually find it magical, because when it matches, when it's a good fit, it's absolutely incredible.
2: I am getting Harry Potter vibes right now. For sure.
4: Exactly.
2: Well, okay, I do have one more question, and this is a real request. I have to go back for seconds. Would you mind playing the end section of that last piece that you just played again for us? And as they get ready and they decide where they're going to start, because I just threw this at them, you can find more information about the Soundgarden Project at soundgardenproject.org and look under the Katarina String Quartet. We have Janelle Young, Jerome Chasson, Celia Morin, and Maya Enstead playing for us today.

0: Thank you, Katarina String Quartet, for your time, your music, your talents, your insight. Thank you so much.
1: Thank you so much.
0: And thanks to today's studio audience. 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Jack Connors engineered this edition of Studio A. I'm Christy L'Esperance. 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

0: You can hear the Katarina Quartet in concert tomorrow, July 8th at 5:30 p.m. to 7:30 at IPR's Classical Happy Hour at the Little Fleet in Traverse City, and Thursday, July 9th at 7 p.m. for their Soundgarden project, culminating concert at Oliver Art Center in Frankfurt. 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
0: Getting back to music at midday, the first piece I have for you this afternoon is a classic by the French composer Claude Debussy. This one doesn't really need much of an introduction, but it is one of my favorites, and I love playing different recordings for you all. Here is Clair de Lune.

0: Claude Debussy. Sorry. 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This is Tyler Castellanos with you this afternoon.
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0: The next piece this afternoon is another with a solo cellist, but this time we are headed from France to Argentina. From the Italian-born but Argentine-based cellist and composer José Bragato, this is Graciela y Buenos Aires, a tango for cello and strings performed by Victor Ipley with the Chamber Orchestra of Argentina.

A performance by Victor Ypley with the Chamber Orchestra of Argentina. That was Graciela y Buenos Aires by José Bragato. Bragato was born in Italy, but was primarily based in Argentina, and was a cellist and composer who lived a long and successful life, writing many works and performing frequently with fellow Argentine musician Astor Piazzolla. You're listening to Music at Midday on Classical IPR, and the next piece is a short concertino by the French composer Cécile Chaminade, a performance by flautist James Galway with pianist Philip Mall. Here is the concertino for flute.

The Concertino for Flute by Cécile Chaminade, a French composer who was forbidden from studying at the Paris Conservatory, but was allowed to privately study with some of the piano and composition teachers there. That performance of her concertino was by James Galway and Philip Mall. You're listening to Music at Midday on Interlaken Public Radio, WIAA, Interlaken 88.7 FM, WIAB, Mackinac City, 88.5 FM, W234BU, Traverse City, 94.7 FM. Up North Live says that British social media stars Josh and Jace are coming back to Michigan. They have millions of followers online and will travel around the state from July 24th through August 17th to enjoy the summer here. See if you can find them and show them some of the cool spots to check out in the area. The next piece this afternoon is an overture by Hector Berlioz. Berlioz wrote the libretto for this opera and it is adapted from the Shakespearean play Much Ado About Nothing. Here's the overture to Beatrice et Benedict, performed by Staatskapelle Dresden with Sir Colin Davis.

The Overture to Beatrice et Benedict by Hector Berlioz, a performance by Staatskapelle Dresden with Sir Colin Davis. This opera in two acts was adapted from the Shakespearean play Much Ado About Nothing. The next piece this afternoon is another overture, but this time a virtuosic transcription of a Wagner overture by Franz Liszt. Liszt was well known for transcribing entire orchestral works for just a piano, and many of them really capture the essence of the original. Here is Liza Stepanova performing the concert paraphrase on Wagner's Tannhäuser by Franz Liszt.

A virtuosic performance by Liza Stepanova of the concert paraphrase on Wagner's Tannhäuser, a piano transcription of a Wagnerian overture by Franz Liszt. Liszt has other orchestral transcriptions for the piano, including all 9 of Beethoven's symphonies. You're listening to Music at Midday on Classical IPR, and the next piece is a suite for the popular video game originally released in 1997, but has seen a few different additions to the universe specific to this entry, including some movies, more video games, and the popular remakes that are in active development today. A performance by the Royal Stockholm Philharmonic with Arnie Roth. Here is the suite to Final Fantasy VII by Nobuo Uematsu.

the Royal Stockholm Philharmonic with Arnie Roth performing the Suite to Final Fantasy VII by Nobuo Uematsu, including themes for Aerith, Sephiroth, and the bombastic escape from the Mako reactor at the beginning of the game. Final Fantasy VII is a very popular entry in the long-running series by Square Enix that follows the adventures of an ex-soldier for the Shinra Corporation named Cloud. His adventures lead him on a world-spanning clash against his ex-employer and former role model Sephiroth as he works with a group of guerrilla fighters to stop the tyranny of the Shinra Corporation. You're listening to Music at Midday on Classical IPR. This is Tyler Castellanos with you this afternoon, and the next piece is one by the British singer and songwriter Devante Hines, but it's a special arrangement for a percussion ensemble. Here is the Third Coast Percussion Ensemble with Devante Hines performing Gather for All Its Fury.

One of the vignettes from For All Its Fury, that was Gather by Devante Hines, performed by the Third Coast Percussion Ensemble. This whole piece was the central figure in his album released in 2019 titled Fields. Welcome to Music at Midday on Classical IPR. The next piece this afternoon is the Sonata for Solo Guitar by Joaquin Turina, written in 1931 and dedicated to Andre Segovia. This piece takes the common sonata form and combines impressionist and flamenco styles. Here's a performance by Gohar Vardanyan.

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1: 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The orchestra will perform music from film scores across the decades and feature guest vocalist Kelly Kessel. 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
0: The next piece this afternoon is one that depicts celestial light in three different forms. The three movements, titled Shooting Stars, Dreams Under a New Moon, and Apollo Unleashed, all have a specific theme related to the celestial lights, ranging from the astrological to the mythical. Here is the University of North Texas Wind Symphony, conducted by Eugene Corporon, performing Frank Tekeli's Symphony No. 2.

The University of North Texas Wind Symphony, conducted by Eugene Corporon, performing the Celestial Light-themed Symphony No. 2 by Frank Tekeli. Tekeli's music ranges across many different kinds of evocative themes, and this is just another one of his excellent pieces for the wind band. You're listening to Music at Midday on Classical IPR. This is Tyler Castellanos with you this afternoon. And the next piece is an adaptation of the classic Brothers Grimm fairy tale, The Town Musicians of Bremen. This arrangement is by the Australian composer Malcolm Williamson and performed by the King's Singers.

Whoa!

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0: In a performance at Interlaken Center for the Arts in July of 2022, that was the King's Singers performing The Musicians of Bremen by Malcolm Williamson, a setting of the Brothers Grimm fairy tale. 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
0: The last piece this afternoon is the Piano Sonata No. 14 in A minor by Franz Schubert. This sonata is said to have been written by Schubert in response to a harsh illness that he suffered in 1822, but wasn't published until 1839, 11 years after his death. Here's a performance by Elena Margolina.

a performance by Elena Margolina of the Piano Sonata No. 14 in A minor by Franz Schubert. It was the last of Schubert's sonatas to have just three movements and is considered a highly tragic work in his repertoire. This has been Music at Midday on Classical IPR, Interlaken Public Radio, WIAA Interlaken, 88.7 FM, WIAB Mackinac City, 88.5 FM, W234BU Traverse City, 94.7 FM. I am Tyler Castellanos, and thank you all for joining me this afternoon.

Do you remember the first time you visited a place that you considered far, far away? These days, thanks to books, TV shows, and other types of media, just about anyone can experience the sights and sounds from beyond the horizon. And thanks to One Ensemble, this sort of proverbial world travel is possible musically. Hello, I'm Loki Karuna, and on this edition of Noteworthy, you and I will travel all the way to Asia with a little help from the Silk Road Ensemble. The Silk Road Ensemble was formed in 2000 as a way of bringing together innovative performers and composers representing traditions from around the world. Since their founding, they've worked with a number of world-class musicians and composers, including Yo-Yo Ma and composer Zhao Jiping, who teamed up to create this Mongolia-inspired musical journey alongside the rest of the Silk Road Ensemble. It's a work called Summer in the High Grassland.

0: Since the original release of this recording back in 2005, the Silk Road Ensemble has won a number of awards, including the Grammy for Best World Music Album in 2017. If you're looking for a way to get away without getting away, the Silk Road Ensemble is your ticket, one among many of today's most noteworthy performing ensembles. Noteworthy is a production of WDAV, Classical Public Radio.
1: Good afternoon. I'm Emma Stadelman, and you're listening to Afternoon Classical here on Classical IPR. We're broadcasting live from the campus of Interlochen Center for the Arts. Thank you for joining me this Tuesday afternoon, July 7th. First, we'll have Richard Strauss's Don Quixote, based on the novel of the same name. It's performed by the Gewandhaus Orchestra Leipzig, under the direction of Kurt Masser. You'll hear soloists Hinrich Schiff, cello, and Dietmar Hallmann, viola.

You just heard Richard Strauss's Don Quixote, performed by the Gewandhaus Orchestra Leipzig, under the direction of Kurt Masser. You also heard soloists Hinrich Schiff, cello, and Dietmar Hallmann, viola. I'm Emma Stadelman with you for Afternoon Classical here on Classical IPR. We're broadcasting live from the campus of Interlaken Center for the Arts. Next is a piece that was famously commissioned by a soldier who had lost his right arm in World War I. This is Piano Concerto for Left Hand by Maurice Ravel. It's performed by the London Symphony Orchestra, conducted by Claudio Abbado. You'll also hear solo pianist Michel Beroff.

That was Piano Concerto for Left Hand by Maurice Ravel, famously composed for a concert pianist who had lost his right hand in World War I. It was performed by the London Symphony Orchestra, conducted by Claudio Abbado. You also heard solo pianist Michel Baroff. 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I'm Emma Stadelman, and thank you for joining me this Tuesday afternoon. Now, how about some good news? Folded Leaf, a beloved bookstore in Cedar, has announced its transition into a nonprofit organization, meaning all book purchases will directly support their ongoing literacy and community programs. That's from Crystal Frost, Traverse City News Roundup. Next, the Ultimate Air Dogs event is happening every day through Saturday at the National Cherry Festival in Traverse City. Watch amazing dogs jump high and far off a dock into the water. You can find the schedule at cherryfestival.org. Finally, according to 9 and 10 News, the Elk Rapids District Library is relocating from its historic Island House location to a larger, soon-to-be-renovated warehouse on Karen Highway to meet a growing demand for space, books, and programming. The move will allow the library to offer more services, expand its collection, and address current limitations in its smaller historic building. I'm Emma Stadelman with you for Afternoon Classical here on Classical IPR. Up next is a piece by Astor Piazzolla. Michelangelo 70 was written in 1970 in honor of the Michelangelo nightclub in Buenos Aires, where Piazzolla often played. Here it is now, performed by the group Quintango.

0: You just heard Michelangelo 70, which was written by Astor Piazzolla in 1970 to honor the Michelangelo nightclub in Buenos Aires, where he often played. I'm Emma Stadelman, and you're listening to Afternoon Classical.
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0: You're listening to Afternoon Classical here on Classical IPR. Next is a piece by Samuel Barber. This is music for a scene from Shelley, and it's based on Percy Shelley's Prometheus Unbound. It's performed here by the Royal Scottish National Orchestra, conducted by Maren Alsop.

0: That was music for A Scene from Shelley by Samuel Barber. It was based on a play from Percy Shelley, Prometheus Unbound. You heard it performed by the Royal Scottish National Orchestra, conducted by Maren Alsop. I'm Emma Stadelman, and you're listening to Afternoon Classical.
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0: I'm Emma Stadelman, and you're listening to Afternoon Classical here on Classical IPR. We're broadcasting live from the campus of Interlochen Center for the Arts. Up next is Gustav Holst's Walt Whitman Overture. It's a tribute to the famous American writer best known for his poems Leaves of Grass and Song of Myself. Here is the Walt Whitman Overture performed by the Ulster Orchestra, conducted by Joanne Folletta.

That was Gustav Holst's Walt Whitman Overture, a tribute to the famous American poet. It was performed by the Ulster Orchestra, conducted by Joanne Folletta. Folletta has been a conductor for the World Youth Symphony Orchestra most summers since 1993, and she'll be returning this summer on August 2nd. You can find more information about that on our concert guide. That's on our website. I'm Emma Stadelman, and you're listening to Afternoon Classical here on Classical IPR. Next is Irish Suite for Strings by Arthur Duff. It's performed by the Irish Chamber Orchestra, directed by Finola Hunt.

that was Irish Suite for Strings by Arthur Duff. It was performed by the Irish Chamber Orchestra, directed by Finola Hunt. I'm Emma Stadelman, and you're listening to Afternoon Classical here on Classical IPR. James P. Johnson was famous as the father of Harlem stride piano, but he also produced symphonic works. His orchestration for symphonic ensemble follows the basic format of the small jazz band recording. Here is Victory Stride by James P. Johnson, performed by the Concordia Orchestra, directed by Marin Alsop.

That was James P. Johnson's Victory Stride. Johnson was famous as the father of Harlem stride piano, but that was one of his works for larger ensemble based on the format of a small jazz band. It was performed by the Concordia Orchestra, directed by Marin Alsop. I'm Emma Stadelman, with you for Afternoon Classical. We'll have the Well-Tempered Commute and the news coming up in just about 20 minutes. Right now, though, it's Three Black Kings by Duke Ellington. This is performed by the Buffalo Philharmonic, conducted by Joanne Folletta.

That was Three Black Kings, Duke Ellington's last work before his death. It celebrates two biblical kings, King Balthazar and King Solomon, alongside Martin Luther King Jr. You heard it performed by the Buffalo Philharmonic, conducted by Joanne Folletta. 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I'm Emma Stadelman, and thank you for joining me this Tuesday afternoon. Coming up soon is the news, followed by the Well-Tempered Commute, our 5 o'clock all Bach hour.

0: Live from NPR News in Washington, I'm Ryland Barton. Democratic leaders in Maine and across the country are waiting to hear whether Graham Plattner will drop his Senate campaign after he was accused of sexual assault. As Maine Public's Kevin Miller reports, it's also unclear who would succeed him or how they would be selected.
1: It's been more than 24 hours since Plattner announced he was weighing his options, even as he denied accusations that he sexually assaulted a former romantic partner 5 years ago. But national and state party leaders have already called on him to step aside. And the political fallout seemed complete on Tuesday when his highest-profile backer, Vermont Senator Bernie Sanders, urged him to withdraw. Plattner has to do so by next Monday in order for the Maine Democratic Party to place another candidate's name on the fall ballot. But party leaders haven't said how they would choose the person to challenge Republican Senator Susan Collins in one of this year's highest-profile Senate races. For NPR News, I'm Kevin Miller.
0: NATO leaders are in Turkey's capital for the alliance's annual summit, with President Trump among those attending. The last time Turkey hosted a NATO summit was in 2004, and as NPR's Hadil Alshalchi reports, this year it could play a vital role for the alliance.
2: Turkey has NATO's second largest military, controls access to the Black Sea through the Turkish Straits, and has acted as a mediator in major conflicts across the Middle East. So this summit is President Erdogan's chance to present Turkey as an indispensable NATO ally, especially after years of being at odds with many European countries because of its human rights record. President Trump praised Erdogan many times. He's also been frustrated with NATO, arguing the alliance relies too heavily on the U.S. Now, NATO needs Turkey, not only to help with the wars in Ukraine and Iran, but also to help manage its relationship with Trump. Hadil Alshalchi, NPR News, Ankara.
0: The U.S. revoked a license that authorized the sale of Iranian oil today. It comes after three tankers were hit in the latest attacks in the Strait of Hormuz. In June, the U.S. Treasury issued a license that authorized the production, delivery, and sale of Iranian oil that would last through August 21st. Vice President J.D. Vance at the time said lengthy talks with senior Iranian officials in Switzerland created a foundation for a final deal to end the Iran war. Walmart is cutting the price of some summertime staples. NPR's Scott Horsley reports it's being cheered on by the White House.
3: Walmart says it's cutting prices on hamburger and soda pop this summer. The Trump administration touted the rollbacks in a social media post. Grocery prices in May were up 2.7% from a year ago. We'll get an update on June's grocery prices next week. Provincial leaders in Canada are proposing a pipeline to carry crude oil from Western Canada to the Atlantic coast. Canada is exploring new markets for its exports in response to stiff tariffs in the United States. Scott Horsley, NPR News, Washington.
0: AI stocks dragged Wall Street down today. This is NPR News.
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5: From IPR News in Interlaken, I'm Vivian Law. Michigan Democrats running for the state's open U.S. Senate seat are debating tonight in Grand Rapids. With State Senator Mallory McMorrow leaving the race over the weekend, the field is now down to just Congresswoman Haley Stevens and former Wayne County Health Director Dr. Abdul El-Sayed. Strategist Andrea Bitely says Stevens and El-Sayed's responses could be a make or break.
6: If Abdul El-Sayed comes out and is a strong debater, which is what we assume will happen, this will be a help no hurt for him. If Stevens bumbles any answer during this debate, it could actually hurt her more significantly.
5: So far, Stevens has carved a path as a moderate while campaigning hard to Black and working class voters. Meanwhile, El-Sayed has surged in the polls by following a playbook of progressive populism. Republicans running for Michigan governor are also debating this week. Dr. Natasha Bagdasarian, chief medical executive for the state of Michigan, says there are now over 700 cases of cyclosporiasis in the state. The Michigan Department of Health and Human Services put out additional recommendations to prevent the spread of cyclospora over the weekend. Nargis Rahman reports.
7: Cyclosporiasis is a gastrointestinal disease caused by parasites, which cause severe diarrhea and dehydration. Dr. Bagdasarian says much of the spread has been caused by handling and consuming produce.
8: We know that it takes about 1 to 2 weeks after consuming something that's contaminated with cyclospora to develop symptoms. So there's a lag between being exposed and developing symptoms.
7: Wayne County is among several counties with large numbers of people diagnosed. Recommendations include washing all fresh produce under clean running water and, whenever possible, cooking foods to kill Cyclospora. If people suspect being infected, they should see a healthcare provider, mentioning they may have Cyclospora if symptoms of diarrhea don't clear up in a few days. Treatment includes a dose of antibiotics. I'm Nargis Rahman.
5: I'm Vivian Law. 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
9: I'm Emma Stadelman, and it's time for the well-tempered commute here on Classical IPR. This is our 5 o'clock all Bach hour. Thanks for joining me this Tuesday, July 7th. First, we'll have Bach's Sheep May Safely Graze. It's arranged by Lawrence Odom and performed by the United States Air Force Band, conducted by Colonel Don Schofield.

0: You heard Bach's Sheep May Safely Graze, arranged by Lawrence Odom and performed by the United States Air Force Band, conducted by Colonel Don Schofield. I'm Emma Stadelman, and this is the Well-Tempered Commute.
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0: You're listening to the Well-Tempered Commute here on Classical IPR. We're broadcasting live from the campus of Interlochen Center for the Arts. I'm Emma Stadelman. Up next, here's Bach's Cello Suite No. 6 in D major. It's performed by Juliana Soltis.

0: You just heard Bach's Cello Suite No. 6 in D major. It was performed by cellist Juliana Soltis. I'm Emma Stadelman with you for the Well-Tempered Commute, our all Bach hour, and you're listening to Classical IPR.
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0: You're listening to the Well-Tempered Commute here on Classical IPR. We have one final piece. This is Aria Variata in A minor, Italian Variations. It's arranged for trumpet and performed by trumpeter Allison Balsam and harpsichordist Alistair Ross.

0: That was Bach's Aria Variata in A minor, or Italian Variations. It was arranged for the trumpet and performed by Alison Balsam at the trumpet and Alistair Ross playing the harpsichord. 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That's on Instagram. I'm Emma Stadelman, and thank you so much for listening this Tuesday afternoon.
1: Welcome to Harmonia. I'm Angela Mariani. There's a library in Kroměříž, now part of the Czech Republic, that holds the greatest collection of 17th century music in Central Europe. The library was that of Prince Bishop Karl Liechtenstein Kastelkorn, whose chaplain was the violinist Philip Jakob Rittler, and whose Kapellmeister was the famed trumpeter Pavel Josef Wewenowski. This hour will focus on the music of these two Bohemian composers, plus more Baroque music for trumpet and strings in our featured recording, a 2020 Pan Classics release by Ars Antiqua Austria, directed by Gunnar Lutzbor.

Ensemble Rebel performed the Passacaglia from Heinrich Bieber's Harmonia Artificiosa Ariosa, Partita No. 5 in G minor. Philipp Jakob Rittler and Pavel Josef Vevanovsky were a violinist and a trumpeter in 17th century Moravia, now the Czech Republic, who probably met as young men at the Jesuit college in Opava. They went on to become the bishop's chaplain and kapellmeister, respectively, under the rule of Karl Liechtenstein Kastelkorn, the influential and ambitious bishop of Olomouc in the latter half of the 17th century. Moravia had been devastated by the Thirty Years' War, and the bishop, a very cultured prince, art collector, and composer, supported by the Habsburg establishment, built himself a splendid Italian Renaissance-style palace in Kromyrzyc and employed musicians from all over Europe to play at his court and churches. In addition to being virtuoso performers, Rittler and even more so Vevanovsky were composers and music copyists, with whose help the bishop built the greatest collection of 17th century music in Central Europe. The library at Kromyrzyc holds many treasures, including the complete works of both composers. To accustom our ears to the grandeur of the bishop's chapel, let's dive straight into Vevanovsky's Sonata for Saints Peter and Paul, scored for trumpet, three trombones, violin, and three violas.

Musica Florea, directed by Marek Strinsel, performed the Sonata for Saints Peter and Paul. As Kapellmeister for the bishop, Wewenowski was one of the highest paid court servants, and most of his 137 works listed in the library's music inventory from 1695 are complete, including more than a dozen masses and many motets and other liturgical music, in addition to the instrumental music one expects. Let's hear one of those motets, Ave Sanctissimum Redemptoris Nostris Corpus, scored for four voices, strings, three trombones, and organ.

Krzysztof Kajori conducted Capella Musica Antica in Vevanovsky's Ave Sanctissimum Redemptoris. Now to a serenata from 1680 for strings, five trumpets, and timpani. The serenata was originally a sort of musical greeting, usually performed outdoors in the evening.

The Bach Trompetenensemble München. Arnold Mell, leader, with Franz Lehrendorfer, organ, performed Wieniawski's Serenade 23. Let's turn now from the trumpeter to the violinist. Philipp Rittler also composed both sacred and instrumental music, though, like Wieniawski, very little of his sacred music has been recorded. As you'll hear in his Sonata Sancti Caroli, scored for two violins, three violas, six trumpets, three trombones, violone, timpani, and harpsichord, both composers leapt to take advantage of the superb musical establishment available to them.

Philipp Rittler's Sonata Sancti Caroli was performed by the Concerto Stella Matutina. Early music can mean a lot of things. What does it mean to you? Let us know your thoughts and ideas. Contact us at harmoniaearlymusic.org, where you'll also find playlists and an archive of past shows. You're listening to Harmonia. I'm Angela Mariani.

Welcome back. We're listening to music of two 17th century Moravian composers working in Kromirizsch for Bishop Karl Lichtenstein Kastelkorn. Philipp Jakob Rittler, the violinist of the pair, explores even larger forces in his Sonata for 18, scored for 6 trumpets, 3 trombones, 2 violins, 3 violas, timpani, and continuo.

The Concerto Stella Matutina played Philipp Rittler's Sonata for 18. Well, when's the last time you heard trumpets play with a lute? Here is Rittler's Chacona for two trumpets, strings, and continuo with a lute instead of the specified harpsichord.

Rolf Liselewand played Philip Rittler's Chacona with the Concertos della Matutina. And that brings us to this week's featured release, Ars Antiqua Austria's Festive Baroque Music for Trumpets and Strings, released in 2020 by Pan Classics. The music is all by our trumpeter, Pavel Josef Wejewanowski. We'll hear first a sonata in B minor. Bearing in mind that the trumpet is an instrument in B-flat, the idea of composing a piece in B minor would only occur to a very virtuosic trumpet player.

That was Vavanovsky's Sonata in B minor for trumpet, strings, and continuo. We'll end with his other Serenata for violin, three violas, five trumpets, timpani, and continuo, which has five movements, with the fourth movement a presto that is just over a half minute long.

We've been listening to music of Pavel Josef Vavanovsky on our featured release, the 2020 Pan Classics Festive Baroque Music for Trumpets and Strings, performed by Ars Antiqua Austria, Gunnar Letzborg, director. Harmonia is a production of WFIU. 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And you can follow our Facebook page and our updates on Twitter by searching for Harmonia Early Music. The writer for this edition of Harmonia was Wendy Gillespie. Thanks to our studio engineer Michael Pashkash and our production team, Luann Johnson, Wendy Gillespie, Aaron Kane, and John Bailey. I'm Angela Mariani, inviting you to join us again for the next edition of Harmonia.

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Hello there, and welcome to Exploring Music. It's Bill McLaughlin here. Welcome to Voices from the East. All week long, we're listening to music with three remarkable composers who happen to have been born in the 1930s in the Soviet Union. They are Arvo Pärt, Sofia Gubaidulina, and Gia Kancheli. Yesterday, we listened to music of Arvo Pärt, and we're going to get to hear more from Pärt today. I really think he's one of the most important and interesting composers alive at the moment. Pärt, just as a reminder, was born in 1935 in Estonia. And if the music that you heard yesterday was your first experience of Arvo Pärt, you might come away with the impression that he's sort of an unexcitable fellow. He doesn't seem to write very fast music or very loud music. No, maybe not now, but when he was younger, say in the early 60s, different sort of music from Arvo Pärt. New music, music composed in the 1950s and 60s and 70s, used to have the reputation of being kind of hard to listen to, also very hard to perform for that matter. Ascendant was the school of Arnold Schoenberg. Serial music, music in a series of notes, particularly 12 particular notes, a 12-tone row. Serialism was adopted in all of the universities of the world, certainly in the United States, certainly in Europe, and even in the Soviet Union and in the Baltics. So there's Arvo Pärt. He's actually working for Estonian Public Radio at this time as a recording engineer. Another reason I feel a kind of a kinship with Arvo Pärt. And he was studying composers who were trying to teach him this way of composing with 12 tones, the serial 12-tone method of Arnold Schoenberg. So let's listen to a piece written in 1963, which he called Perpetual Motion, Perpetuum Mobile. Now, ordinarily, say back in the 19th century, when somebody like Niccolo Paganini wrote a Perpetual Motion, it was a chance for the composer, and especially for the performer, to show off by playing so many fast notes that never seemed to stop, therefore, perpetual motion, right? But Arvo Pärt might look at the skies revolving and say, well, you know, the universe is in perpetual motion. It doesn't stop either. It just doesn't move very quickly. Right around that same time, Gunther Schuller, an American composer, made a set of pieces called Seven Studies on Themes of Paul Klee. One of these studies is The Twittering Machine, which sounds a little bit like this piece of Arvo Pärt to me. Actually, Gunther twitters and moves a little faster. You'll get the idea, though. For me, this music has the experience of, say, on a hilltop and watching an enormous machine come up the hill very slowly, but really big and very powerful and never stopping. Perpetuum mobile. Of course, as it draws closer, it becomes louder and maybe a little more threatening. Well, maybe that's just me. In any case, let's listen to this music. Nimi Järvi is conducting the Bamberg Symphony Orchestra. Music of Arvo Pärt from the year 1963, Perpetuum Mobile.

Perpetuum Mobile. Niemi Järvi conducting the Bamberg Symphony Orchestra. That piece got Arvo Pärt in a lot of trouble with a particularly venomous creature in Russia named Tikhon Chernyakhov. Chernyakhov was the head of the Soviet League of Composers. He may have been a decent composer himself, but Chernyakhov was an apparatchnik, somebody who carried out the communist line, which meant, in this case, the Stalinist line. Chernyakhov made life very difficult for Shostakovich, for Khachaturian, for Prokofiev, and for all the younger composers with talent. He wanted to squash them before they got going. Now listen, if you just heard that 4-minute piece of Arvo Pärt, Perpetuum Mobile, and you didn't care for it at all, it's okay. You're not Tikhon Chernyakhov, and we both know it, so it's cool by all of us. But it's a very interesting thing that right after that piece, the following year, 1964, Pärt had begun to change compositional direction in a remarkable way. All the time he'd been going through music school, he was fascinated with early music. 14th, 15th, 16th century music of the Franco-Flemish school. Composers like Machaut from Notre Dame, Ockeghem, Josquin des Prez, and particularly a little bit later, the music of J.S. Bach. Let's listen to a piece now which is called Collage über Bach. Collage on the notes Bach. And Pärt means here not just the name J.S. Bach, but the musical tones B-A-C-H, or to pronounce them in German, B-A-C-H. B in German is not B, it's B flat. So it's B-A-C-H. Arvo Pärt is actually spelling out the name of Bach from time to time in this piece. And in this case, it's an homage because Bach actually did the same thing himself. This music could hardly sound more different than the piece we just heard, the Perpetuum Mobile. For one thing, it starts like an 18th century piece on a B-flat major triad in eighth notes. All right, let's listen now to the Collage über B-A-C-H. Takuo Yuasa is the conductor with the Ulster Orchestra. Music from 1964.

That's a rather somber tone after that lighthearted piece, isn't it? Collage über Bach. A collage over the letters Bay, Ah, Say, Ha. Music of Arvo Pärt, composed in 1964. Takuo Yuasa led the Ulster Orchestra in that performance. And here's another piece concerning J.S. Bach, which has a delightful title. I first saw this in a catalog and I decided I had to conduct it. It's big fun. Smallish Orchestra, piano, wind quintet, strings, and percussion. And the title, well, in German, is Wenn Bach Bienen gezüchtet hätte, which means If Bach Had Kept Bees. You'll hear the buzzing right away.

That ending is pure, beautiful Bach, which comes at the end of a very charming and sort of whimsical piece entitled If Bach Had Kept Bees. Let's see where he quotes at the very end. That's something like,

I feel as if Arvo Pärt has come home with that B major triad there at the end of that music. Another piece from just around this same period, from 1976. He's still living in the Soviet Union, still suffering a lot of criticism, and he made a piece that just seems from some other planet almost. Beautiful. Here's Für Alina.

The pianist was Alexei Lubimov. Fyr Alina, music composed in 1976 by the Estonian composer Arvo Pärt. Things went worse and worse between Pärt and the authorities, and finally in 1980 he was given permission to leave, and perhaps more importantly, he was given permission to bring his family with him. So they came first from the Soviet Union to Vienna and then moved to Berlin, where Pärt continues to live to this day. Although now that the Berlin Wall has fallen, he feels safe in going back to Estonia to visit and to make music. When he came to the West, Arvo Pärt brought with him sketches for a big choral piece that he'd been thinking about for a long time. It wasn't realized until 1984 and 85, but it made quite an impression when people did get around to hearing his St. John Passion. Let's listen to the opening now. Music from 1984 and 85.

Passio Domini Nostri Jesu Christi, Secundum Ioannem. We heard the opening section of Arvo Pärt's St. John Passion. That was the ensemble Tonus Peregrinus with Anthony Pitts. You're tuned into Exploring Music, Voices from the East, all week long. 2 days of Arvo Pärt, 2 days starting tomorrow of a marvelous composer named Sofia Gubaidulina, and a little bit at the end of another marvelous composer from Georgia named Gia Cancelli. Drop us a line. Let us know how you like this program. And suggest some more wonderful composers that you might know about and I might not. We'll listen to them together. Write to us via our website, exploringmusic.org. So here's our composer, Arvo Pärt, a young man growing up in Estonia who began to fall in love absolutely out of his mind over 14th, 15th, 16th century Franco-Flemish church music. Machio, Akagam, Shaskan de Pre, Bach, of course, but that came later. And even before he left the Soviet Union, Pärt was beginning to imagine more and more writing for choruses, voices, sometimes alone, sometimes with orchestra or various combinations of instruments, and in Latin at first, but also in German, in Estonian, his native language. Eventually, he even wrote in Spanish and in English. So let's get some samples of this music. This is a piece actually written in 1977 before Pärt left the Soviet Union. Very famous text. It's from Psalm 130, which in Latin is De Profundis. From out of the depths, O Lord, I call unto thee. Listen to the slow rhythm that Pärt gives us in the lowest voices. Each note, one step of a pilgrim. De Profundis. Meanwhile, the music above it moves twice as fast. That's also a medieval technique. Let's listen. Here's De Profundis from the year 1977. Jürgen Petrenko, Noel Edison, and the Elora Festival Orchestra.

I love that low bass fretting, De Profundis Clamavis. Boy, that sticks with you, doesn't it? De Profundis, music of Arvo Pärt, composed in 1977. The Ellora Festival Singers with Jürgen Petrenko and Noah Edison, also the Ellora Festival Orchestra. All right, I'm about ready for a full-throated, big-sounding piece, aren't you? And we have a big orchestra to go with a big chorus in this next piece. Part of a big composition, In Principio Erat Verbum. In the beginning was the Word, and the Word was with God, and the Word was God. We'll hear that first section, and then the next section, Et Verbum caro factum est, and the Word was made flesh and dwelt amongst us, and we beheld his glory. Music from 2003, and this performance comes from the Estonian National Symphony Orchestra and Estonian Philharmonic Chamber Choir under Tono Kaljusta. Music of Arvo Pärt, In Principio.

Remarkable music from Marvo Pärt. We heard from the big piece, In Principio, two sections. The opening, In Principio erat verbum, and Et verbum caro factum est. Tremendous sound from this performance, isn't it? That's Tono Kajusta leading the Tallinn Chamber Orchestra with the Estonian Philharmonic Chamber Choir. Estonian performers performing the music of a man who's become a national hero, Arvo Pärt. Let's keep all of that same ensemble on stage now here in one more short piece. Two sections of the Berliner Messe, piece composed in 1991, Berlin Mass. We'll hear the Agnus Dei and an Alleluia.

It's a very subdued reading of the prayer, Alleluia, isn't it? And I wonder if you also feel a strong influence of Gregorian chant in that music. Sounds like it to me. We just heard two sections of Arvo Pärt's Berliner Messe from the year 1990-91. We heard the Agnus Dei and the second Alleluia. Performers once again all from Estonia, Tono Kaljuste and the Tallinn Chamber Orchestra and Estonian Philharmonic Chamber Choir. We're coming down to the end of the second day with Arvo Pärt, and there are some other big pieces I'm afraid we're not going to get in. But here's a kind of lullaby. I think we'll just let Daniel Hope and Simon Mulligan rock us to sleep, a piece called Spiegel im Spiegel. As you listen to this piece, keep in mind these words of Steve Reich, the American composer, who said about Arvo Pärt, "Pärt's music fulfills a deep human need that has nothing to do with fashion." Thank you, Steve Reich. I think you nailed that. Daniel Hope, Simon Mulligan, Spiegel im Spiegel. See you tomorrow. You don't want to miss Sophia Gobay-Delina.

0: Well, that's all the time we have for Music of Arvo Pärt today. Hope you can join us tomorrow. And in fact, just keep listening right now. There's more beautiful music coming up just for you. Exploring Music is produced by Sidney Gillard at WFMT in Chicago and produced and engineered by Bill Sigman at Digital Island Studios here in New York City. Our production assistants are Ella Pinsloop, Eric Opland, Adela Skoronsky, and Weston Williams. Rebecca Neistat is the WFMT production and syndication manager. 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I'm Bill McLaughlin. Thanks for listening. 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
2: Anton Bruckner nicknamed his Fourth Symphony the Romantic. While all of his symphonies are products of the 19th century Romantic age, the Fourth has a special scenic quality, evoking the hills and forests of his native Austria. Bruckner once claimed that the tune you're hearing is based on the warbling of a titmouse. On this week's Chicago Symphony Orchestra program, join us for Bruckner's evocative Fourth Symphony in a performance led by former music director Daniel Barenboim. We'll begin with two other recordings made with Barenboim. First up is Rimsky-Korsakov's Capriccio Español. This glittering score is a reminder that some of the most colorful Spanish music has been written by non-Spaniards. Also ahead is Tchaikovsky's turbulent symphonic poem, Francesca da Rimini. All of that and more is ahead on this week's CSO program. I'm Lisa Simeone.
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2: Nikolai Rimsky-Korsakov composed his Capriccio Español at a time when Spanish-themed music was all the rage across Europe. Composers such as Édouard Lalo, Georges Bizet, and Claude Debussy were drawn to the supposedly exotic qualities of the Iberian Peninsula. When Rimsky-Korsakov debuted his Capriccio Español in 1887, it was widely praised for its colorful orchestration. Rimsky loved orchestral color and used it with the flair of a great painter. But there's more than just surface bling to this score. Three of its five movements are based on music from Asturias, the region in northwestern Spain. Listen in the first and third movements for an alborada, a type of morning serenade that's meant to capture the promise of a new day. The drones you'll hear are meant to evoke the sound of bagpipes. In the fifth movement, Rimsky-Korsakov uses a fandango, a dance from the region of Andalusia. Throughout the score, he gives every section of the orchestra a chance to shine. Notice the frequent use of castanets and the way that the violins strum their instruments like guitars. We'll hear a 1977 recording led by Daniel Barenboim. The Argentine-born